0: John Kyle of Arizona, who helped shape water policies in the West and guided the confirmation of Supreme Court Justice Brett Kavanaugh, has died. His family says Kyle died last night from a neurological disorder. Kyle retired from public life last December after announcing he had been diagnosed with dementia. John Kyle was 84. A Trump-endorsed Florida congresswoman is breaking with the president over immigration policy.
1: Two-term Republican Congresswoman Maria Elvira Salazar from the Miami area is now accusing President Trump of being too harsh when it comes to immigration law.
2: Mr. President, some of your immigration enforcement efforts have gone too far. In July, 50% of the 50,000 people that were detained had no criminal record.
1: The message comes in a new campaign video in which Salazar appears to be standing in front of the White House. Salazar's South Florida district is home to a large number of Spanish-speaking immigrant families. She's seeking a third term. In Miami, Eben Brown, Fox News.
0: Wall Street, the Dow up 316, the Nasdaq gained 439, the S&P plus 85, the price of Brent crude, the international standard, fell 1%. I'm Lisa Lucera, this is Fox News.
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0: just an alumni for admission and could feel the palpable presence in the room of anti-Italian prejudice. He told his oral history interviewer that he could tell at a glance that the Princeton alumni took one look at him and decided he was not the Princeton sort. And when his interviewer asked, what does that mean, not the Princeton sort? He said, not WASPy enough, not a member of the right clubs. Well, Scalia got a complete scholarship to Georgetown University, another Jesuit institution, and he emerged as the valedictorian there as well. There's an extraordinary moment that, again, Scalia carried with him for the rest of his life. It occurs as he is taking his oral exam as a prerequisite for graduation, and he was just crushing it. As Scalia himself said, he felt like Babe Ruth that day, just hitting it out of the park with every question that's asked of him by his oral examiners, a series of professors. And he feels like he's just about out of the exercise, he's just about done, when his history professor, Walter Wilkinson, who is a soft-spoken man, posed what originally Scalia thought must be a softball question. He said, of all the historical events you studied, Mr. Scalia, which one had the greatest impact on the world? And Scalia thinks to himself, well, how can I possibly get this wrong? He said there was obviously no single correct answer. The only issue was what good answer I should choose. The French Revolution, the Battle of Thermopylae, the American Revolution. And he forgot what he picked, but it was all driven out of his mind, he said, when Dr. Wilkinson informed me that there was only one right answer and he hadn't chosen it. And he said to him, the incarnation, Mr. Scalia, the incarnation. And the way Wilkinson had said that with a sad shake of the head, it just left Scalia devastated. The incarnation. How could I have been so foolish? Of course, Christ is above all things. Of course, that is the most important historical event. And for Scalia, the lesson he took from this moment, the incarnation, Mr. Scalia, the incarnation, was that he should never separate his Christian faith from his pursuit of excellence in his academic and professional works.
1: And a terrific job on the editing, production, and storytelling by our own Greg Hengler. And a special thanks to James Rosen. His book, Scalia, Rise to Greatness, is available on Amazon and all of the usual suspects. Pick it up. You will not put it down. And we learned so much about the origins of the originalist, Scalia, why he took the sacred text of the Constitution so seriously. His father was a Romance language professor, and the sacred texts of Shakespeare and Chaucer, and so many of the greats, reading Dostoevsky, the Bible, Plato. Well, these are not things to meddle with. And of course, the Bible, as we learned, was a key fixture in Scalia's life, his Catholicism, and of course, his Italian immigrant experience as well. We learn about all of it, and all of it brought together beautifully by James Rosen. The story of Justice Antonin Scalia, his rise to greatness, and in the end, for the law at least, to enduring consequence. His story here on Our American Stories.
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16: Less than 50 days away. I'm Lisa Lucera, Fox News. As Democrats hope to flip control of the House and Senate.
17: The American people have had enough of Donald Trump and the failed Republican economy.
16: House Democratic Leader Hakeem Jeffries, this is President Trump says Democrats gave him what he called the dark age of America, and he turned it into the golden age of America. Meanwhile, millions of Americans find themselves in new congressional districts ahead of the midterms.
18: A new report finds nearly 35 million Americans, about 1 in 10 U.S. voters, now live in a different congressional district than 2 years ago. It's the outcome of unprecedented mid-decade redistricting this past year, aimed at giving both parties a stronger advantage in dozens of House districts. President Trump urged the Republican-led legislature in Texas to redraw congressional maps. California, led by Democrats, followed suit in that state, along with several other state legislatures. Courts have blocked some of the redistricting.
16: Fox's Jared Halpern, the driver who slammed her SUV into a city bus in Los Angeles, killing two people on Tuesday, will face murder charges. Los Angeles DA Nathan Hochman says Bailey Lynn Rios was speeding and impaired when she drove her Ford Expedition the wrong way down a busy street, running a red light and hitting another vehicle before slamming into the bus.
19: She had narcotics in the car at that time. She was driving well beyond the speed limit.
16: A second deadly incident happened after that crash when a news chopper covering it crashed, killing both people on board and a third person on the ground. Anthropic says its AI model, Claude, is helping to build the next version of itself. The company says Claude is handling 26% of the model research and development and completing tasks under human supervision. 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
16: One Republican senator has blocked another's effort to pass legislation creating a so-called AI kill switch.
12: Louisiana Senator John Kennedy attempted to get legislation through quickly that would require AI companies to build kill switches in their AI models, saying they need to address the real risk of one of these models becoming the Terminator. But Kentucky Senator Rand Paul blocked the effort, saying on the Senate floor, Congress risks killing innovation.
24: Think, for example, that your search engine that you already use today is AI. Are they going to have to redesign all the search engines immediately if this passes and put kill switches in your search engine?
12: He said he doesn't oppose the spirit of the bill, but that this issue needs to be studied and debated before issuing such a blanket and sweeping requirement. Jessica Rosenthal, Fox News.
16: The family of a 37-year-old pregnant San Antonio woman who died of preeclampsia has filed a lawsuit against Texas Attorney General and Senate candidate Ken Paxton and others, claiming the state's abortion ban led to her death. Tierra Walker died when she was 20 weeks pregnant. The Attorney General's office did not immediately respond to requests for comment from the Associated Press. Federal regulators temporarily relaxing some regulations to allow tokenized trading of stocks and other securities.
25: The U.S. Securities and Exchange Commission says for 5 years, companies can offer trading in blockchain-based or tokenized investments. The exemption is expected to allow 24-hour trading of shares and other securities. It's called the innovation exemption and would be for rules that generally apply to the NASDAQ, NYSE, and other exchanges. Platforms must notify companies, and they'll be barred from offering the investment if the company objects. Coinbase and other crypto exchanges plan to launch tokenized stocks in the U.S. Robinhood, Kraken, and other exchanges already offer them in other countries.
16: Fox's Ginny Cassola. I'm Lee Silasera. This is Fox News.
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Hamilton's widow, Eliza, who told Morris that he was the best friend that Hamilton had in the world. Not that that would be enough to earn Morris even a bit role in the musical, which is a real shame and a real missed opportunity, if you ask me. In any case, late in life, Morris undertook two more great projects, one helping to lead a commission that planned the grid layout for the streets of Manhattan, and another that planned the Erie Canal. On the more personal side of things, at age 57, Morris finally became the last of the founders to marry. He married a woman named Nancy Randolph, who was a sort of fallen aristocrat who was then serving as his housekeeper, and who had earlier been accused of conspiring to murder her own newborn baby, fathered by her brother-in-law. That's a long story in itself, as you may imagine. They had a son together, although Morris died before he even turned four. Even Morris's death was colorful, if rather grisly. He seems to have frequently suffered from painful blockages in his urinary tract, perhaps the result of venereal disease. And when he was 64, he tried using a

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1: Looking for the
2: cents today, a 17-cent jump since Wednesday. Diesel fuel prices are even worse. Patrick DeHaan with Gas Buddy says the war with Iran and the ongoing war in Ukraine, where Russian refineries have been struck, is causing diesel prices to climb.
3: It's exposing a lot of fronts that oil prices are reacting to, and that's why oil earlier this week jumped to its highest level in months, close to $106, because there's just no shortage of headlines that are influential and are changing the risk calculus in near real time. And that's why consumers today will be spending roughly $770 million more on fuel. Until something happens to de-escalate these geopolitical tensions, prices will keep going higher.
2: Ohio's average for diesel fuel now at $6.48, 57 cents more from last week. Cincinnati police investigating after a 7-year-old student with special needs who attended Cincinnati public schools died after being found unresponsive on a school bus Wednesday. The girl was nonverbal and not able to walk, requiring a wheelchair, and the Hamilton County coroner said that she had extensive medical history of cerebral palsy with nothing traumatic found and there were no injuries related to her death. The FBI says that Ohio seniors lost more than $160 million to fraud last year. This as scammers continue to use more technology, including AI, to make schemes more convincing. The average loss in elder fraud cases involving those 60 and older is around $20,000. Investment fraud schemes account for some of the biggest losses, with scams involving text messages, emails, and impersonation of trusted groups like government agencies are also used against older residents. Into the final 9 games of the season, the Cleveland Guardians retook first place in the American League Central after a 6-3 win over the Chicago White Sox Wednesday at Progressive Field and entered today a half game ahead of the White Sox. I'm Sean Gallagher.
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19: The countdown to the midterms is on. I'm Ted Lindner, Fox News. Republicans pointed to strong job numbers and job creation and a strengthening economy as part of a pitch to voters hoping to hold on to majorities in the House and Senate in the midterm elections, now just 7 weeks away. Fox's Peter Ducey at the White House with more.
20: Sometimes when something is a political problem, the people in power ignore it. Here, officials are not ignoring the political problems caused by high prices. They are asking voters, though, to have some patience. According to Axios, next week when he's in New York for the UN General Assembly, President Trump plans to meet with leaders of Gulf countries who have all been impacted by the Iran war. Apparently, they're going to talk about a plan to end the Iran war. So if the Iran war has become a political liability for the president, maybe before the midterms, it would help if they can at least outline a plan to end it.
19: Meantime, no changes can be made to Washington's Kennedy Center without a 30-day notice. An Obama-appointed federal judge made that ruling Thursday.
21: U.S. District Judge Christopher Cooper, in his ruling, said more than 30 days' notice must be given before any changes, including demolition, can be done to the performing arts venue. The building does remain closed to assess what the center's COO, Matt Flocka, called existing safety risks. President Trump has labeled Judge Cooper, who was appointed by former President Obama, hostile and conflicted after prior rulings that will not allow the president to add his name to the center's facade. Congress has earmarked $257 million for renovations. The president has threatened to hold that money if his name isn't added. Gernal Scott, Fox News.
19: And the Trump administration has approved visas for Iranian officials, including the president and foreign minister, to attend next week's UN General Assembly in New York City, even as the U.S.-Iran military conflict continues. 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
19: Alabama's executed a death row inmate by lethal injection. Jeffrey Lee, pronounced dead Thursday night. The 49-year-old convicted of the 98 murder of two people in a pawn shop in Orville, Alabama. A third worker in the shop injured in the attack. Michigan Progressive Democrat Senate candidate Abdul El-Sayed met with Senate Democrats. Fox's Bill Malusian has more.
2: Senate Democrats emerged from this meeting with Abdul El-Sayed sounding very, very confident. They say they feel unified right now, and they got some wind in their sails about potentially winning this race in Michigan. Now, also in that meeting was Senate Minority Leader Chuck Schumer. He was face-to-face with Abdul El-Sayed, which may have gotten a little bit awkward at some points, because keep in mind, El-Sayed has said repeatedly that he believes Chuck Schumer shouldn't be the Democrats' leader in the Senate, and that Schumer should find him, quote, dangerous. But Schumer came out sounding fairly positive.
7: We had a very good meeting. We talked all about how we're going to win in Michigan.
2: Other Senate Democrats came out of that meeting with El-Sayed saying they are fully behind him and they're going to do whatever it takes to help him win.
19: El-Sayed facing Republican Congressman Mike Rogers for the open Michigan Senate seat in November. Sentencing for a man in Minneapolis who sprayed vinegar water on far-left Congressman Ilhan Omar.
8: Anthony Kasmercheck sentenced to 14 months in federal prison after pleading guilty to assaulting a U.S. officer when he approached Rep. Ilhan Omar during a speaking event in January and sprayed her with vinegar water. As he said that Omar was splitting Minnesota apart.
24: I don't know.
8: Oh my God. Omar was not injured and continued the town hall after security officers tackled Kasmercheck. He told the court that he was fuzzy about why he did it. Records show he has a history of mental illness. He later wrote the congresswoman a letter of apology. Jeff Manasso, Fox News.
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5: Was spotted on Air Force One holding a piece of paper with the words Kennedy Center demolished on it. As the legal battle continues over putting his name on the building in Washington that he insists badly needs renovations.
6: Federal Judge Christopher Cooper says the Kennedy Center has to provide 30 days of notice before they make any physical changes, including demolishing it. The ruling comes after the Kennedy Center's director and COO announced it was closing for 7 days because of risks to public safety. That was based on an inspection of the roof terrace canopy and a partial ceiling collapse earlier this month. The announcement of the closure came after board member Democratic Congressman Joyce Beatty asked the court to stop what she called an unlawful closing.
5: That's Fox's Jessica Rosenthal. The Iran conflict keeps pumping up gas prices. Regular up another 3 cents today to $4.46 per gallon. Diesel's a nickel higher to a new record high. AAA puts it at $6.44. And as Americans deal with those rising costs, Fox's Grinnell Scott details a new Fox News poll showing less support for the president.
7: The poll shows overall on foreign policy, President Trump's approval rating is at 37%. 71% of voters don't believe the White House has a plan to end the Iran war. Americans also continue to support 55-39% providing funds for Ukraine's military against Russia. On immigration, 53% of voters say the administration has gone too far on enforcing immigration law.
5: And a House Republican agrees. Congresswoman Maria Elvira Salazar is warning the president in a new campaign ad that was recorded near the White House.
8: The same Hispanics who helped you get to the White House in 2024 feel betrayed today.
5: Salazar represents a district near Miami and got a Trump endorsement earlier this year. Her Democratic challenger in November, Elliot Rodriguez, has accused the congresswoman of failing to stand up to the president. 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
10: The jury has been set in the trial of Caleb Flynn. He's the former American Idol contestant who's accused of murdering his wife in their Tip City home back in February. We learned that this jury is of 6 men and 6 women with 4 male alternatives. A typical trial in Miami County normally gets about 30 people in their jury pool. This one had over 4 times that amount. The trial will stay in Miami County for now, but it could move later if the defense feels like a fair trial can't be reached. Opening statements are slated to begin at 8:30 later this morning. A propane generator at Central Fire Station is blamed for sending firefighters and a dispatcher to the hospital in East Liverpool. It happened Monday, where 4 firefighters and a police dispatcher were found with high levels of carbon monoxide. They are expected to be okay. Safety Service Director William Jones added he was unaware of a planned power outage in the city. The backup dispatch could only operate out of the fire station since City Hall's generator wouldn't start. The doors weren't open when the smaller generator was on, which spread the gases throughout inside. Jones believes it's an accident, but says that discipline could happen following their investigation. And high school principals across Northwest Ohio revolt against private school dominance in state championships.
11: Private schools make up just 15% of OHSAA membership, but they walk away with 37% of all state team championships. Now, Suburban League principals are circulating a petition to split public and private schools into separate postseason tournaments. They need 75 signatures from principals statewide by December 1st to force a member referendum that would divide brackets by 2028. I'm Travis Laird.
10: And I'm Lee.
12: Have you heard the news? 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
24: Starting your morning off right. A new way of talk. A new way of understanding.
25: Because
24: we're in this together. This is your morning show with Michael Del Giorno.
26: Oh, I see it's going to be one of those professional days.
27: Yeah, absolutely.
26: We were just joking off the air. Red will be back on Monday. We're wondering what his camping story might be.
27: Oh my God, I got chased by a bear, Michael.
26: By a bear. Boy, I'm in a good. I haven't been in this good of a mood since Nitrous Oxide Tuesday.
27: Yeah?
26: The Fever are coming back tonight.
27: The Fever?
26: Well, yeah, the WNBA took 3 weeks off or some, you know.
27: They had the International Basketball Tournament.
26: Well, see, now you're acting like you're not aware you are.
27: Well, and just...
26: You Sidney Sweeney fan, you. Stop. Well, I'm only in it for Sophie Cunningham, so...
27: Stop it.
26: Who am I to shame you? Yes, yeah, the Fever basketball. Andrew and I watch every single Fever game. I would go to one if they weren't $700 a ticket.
27: That is the only women's basketball team that I will watch as well. If I skip past them as I'm death scrolling channels and I see the Fever, I stop and I watch just to see if Caitlin's going to, you know, throw us some threes.
26: If you'd have tapped me on a shoulder a year ago or 50 years ago and said, what do you think you're going to be watching? A pair of undefeated teams, Miami, fifth in the country, taking on Wake Forest. In an ACC battle, a pair of undefeateds, Texas Tech and Houston, or Oregon, Portland State. You're going to be watching college football Friday night or WNBA basketball. I would have never dreamt it.
27: Yeah.
26: 26 of 38, 327 yards and 4 touchdown passes. I know you think I'm talking about Josh Allen.
27: Yeah.
26: And you would think anybody with 327 yards and 4 touchdowns won the game, right? No. I'm talking about Jared Goff and the loss. Bills 41-31 over the Lions on Thursday Night Football. Somebody had to be the designated survivor in order for me to say that. So I sacrificed on behalf of all the listeners, and I stayed up and watched the entire game.
27: Really? I was fixing to say, what a great first half I saw until I passed out.
26: I couldn't turn it. I just felt some Lions magic coming to spoil the opening of the new stadium.
27: Wouldn't that have been something?
26: They didn't quit, but the comeback didn't happen. Big show today. Number one, Dr. Joe Galati is going to be here in the third hour. He's been doing a lot of research on three particular medicines. These are medications that older adults should stay clear of. And yet, what are they? Currently, the most overprescribed. The public needs to be aware of the medications they're being prescribed and ask questions about risks versus benefits. Dr. Joe breaks it down for us in the third hour. Everyone's in a panic over AI. I got contacted yesterday, what was that, about 10 in the morning from the White House, saying the president has solved the AI doomsday crisis,
27: yeah,
26: and he will reveal his solution today. So don't miss Friday with 47 coming up in the third hour. I had to block out an entire full segment for Sounds of the Day.
27: No kidding. You got that?
26: Yeah. And the reason I did, we had a conversation, got a lot of email on it. We were basically talking about the difference between urgency and important. This came out of a crisis management workshop that I was in a long, long time ago with a company that used to run its business right. We actually researched things. We actually trained our leaders. In fact, one of the more fascinating things I ever did was the Disney Creative College. You know, back when Disney was Disney. Still creating magical things, not, you know.
27: Yeah, iHeart used to send talent down to Disney to teach them to be better talent. I mean, they used to train people in all facets of business and life.
26: It was a creative process. But anyway, this one was about management. And if you're not careful, this is what will happen to your life. And we kind of talked a little bit about that new commercial. And I believe it's for, what's the other phone, Galaxy? I believe I'm an Apple guy.
27: Yeah. They got the Galaxy, the Android.
26: Yeah. The Galaxy. And so it's a couple of ladies having lunch in a beautiful restaurant right by the window. And as they're talking and having meaningful human connection, people start banging on the glass, trying to get their attention. And it takes you a few seconds that you realize, oh, she don't know any of them. And they're not really even there. These are people that would be bothering her through alerts on her phone. Whether it's text messages, phone calls, ads, prompts. It's a great, great ad. And it happens to be for a feature they have, which is this little green light that comes on. That's the one thing she gave permission, the babysitter, in case something's wrong. It's a great, great ad. But it's a great symbol, too, of how life can be. Now, just when you get a grasp of how the urgent can, never mind the distraction of that analogy, how just the urgent can suck up your entire day, week, month, year, decade. It can happen in a blink. And you never really get around to doing anything important. Oh, the urgency of paying rent forces you to stay in a job that wasn't the ultimate dream, the ultimate calling or passion. You let urgent rent keep you from ever addressing the important. Usually when I talk about this off the radio, I talk about sins of commission versus sins of omission. The urgency of our undealt with sins of commission keep us from ever getting to sins of omission and the things that God has really called us to be. Or the urgency of life physically keeps us from ever excelling spiritually. I mean, it wasn't just how to be a better program director. It was how to be eventually a good husband. A husband must know the urgent from the important. A father desperately needs to know the difference between urgent and important. Quantity of time, which you can't even compete with their phone, versus quality of time. And talk radio is no different. News cycles, or whatever you call what's happening online. I mean, that's social media is an outrage cycle, and it lasts about 15 seconds. Do you know what research says? Research says, unless you're interested in what I'm saying right now, you would have left after 8 seconds. We're down to an 8-second attention span. And if I don't capture you in 8 seconds, and I doubt I did, talking about the fever are back. You're gone. I just can't live in a level of urgency like that. I don't even know what I would talk like or sound like if I did. Certainly not human. I'd be a human scroll at the bottom of a TV screen. Alert, alert. And then do all these little things to trick you into thinking what I'm talking about right this second is the most important thing in the world when it isn't. I mean, whether you picture me in, that would have been late 20s, learning about urgency versus important and never let the urgent rob you from getting around to doing the important. And if your day looks 80% urgent versus doing 20% of things that are important, you're crisis managing life or your business or a radio show. I mean, I literally have a Democrat member of Congress who is calling the president's renovations of the White House or even the Kennedy Center as acts of violence. He's a violent man, a violent perpetrator. He knocks down walls. Hassan Piker is arguing the U.S. is a worse terrorist organization than Al-Qaeda. And do we stop? Do I fill time and talk to you about that? Or how about the outrage of CNN that 50% of voters have said they won't vote for a Muslim? Now, I would make the distinction between a Muslim and an Islamist. And if it's an Islamist, that's not a gross statement. Not any grosser than I wouldn't vote for a communist or a socialist. Or quite frankly, what we see in some of the polling numbers about an atheist. In a nation under a very specific God, indivisible, liberty and justice for all, and the liberty and justice comes from that God, and a person that worships an opposing God and a different way of life that is really antithetical to everything we stand for, rule of law, equality, separation of church and state, right of assembly, due process. I mean, there's a lottery. It's not gross at all. It's actually quite logical. But like the analogy of that commercial, these are the things banging on the glass, acting like they're worthy of your attention. Now, let me cut to the chase and give you what is worthy of your attention. Headline, New York Post. Trump says he has a big decision coming up on Iran. Do I want to go in and annihilate them? Okay, I think that's important. John F. Kennedy used to always word things in terms of our time and all time. That was kind of how he got himself balanced on, okay, this is important. Not just for our time, but for all time. I want to live in this realm as a president. Otherwise, the presidency is one of the most famous positions for drowning in the urgent, because you got to solve everything everybody else couldn't either figure out or agree on. Oh, they'll keep your desk full of that. You'll never get around to the moon. I bring this up because I often warn you, wars rarely end where they begin and with the same players or even sometimes the same goals. The original goal was to get rid of the threat of a bunch of crazies who are telling you exactly who they're going to destroy, first Israel, then America, and then dominate and control the world. And they were about to have the kind of weapon that could do it or make 9/11 look like a belch. And so the first goal was to remove the weapon of mass destruction, the nuclear threat. That's it. Now, in doing that, something else developed. The energy threat due to disruptions in the Strait of Hormuz. Regime change was never the goal. Now, how did we get drawn into this? Well, Israel got sick of dealing with proxies, and we're going to go cut the head off the snake. And they notified the president. The president said, well, if you go into Iran, you stir up a hornet's nest like this, I've got people that can get stung in the area. We got to coordinate this together. Good. What a team they were. In might and intelligence. I mean, precision bombing. You didn't just get the nukes. You got all the scientists. You got the Supreme Ayatollah. You were hitting everything. You took out the Air Force, the Navy. Didn't get enough of the Revolutionary Guard, which is the Ayatollah's military, or the military of the radical Islam section of Iran. And now all of a sudden, I got a big decision. I mean, why? What happened? Have they dug up the nuclear material? Do they have new scientists? And then the president basically says, I'm not going to make a final decision until I visit with my Gulf leaders at the UN. Same reason as how we got involved, right? Because if I go in, they'll retaliate against these countries, and they have been. So I'm not going to jeopardize what I've built with them and have Saudi Arabia or the United Arab Emirates start getting bombed. So now we're consulting. And I'm out of time, but I would say, and less with Israel. And more with other Arab nations. The president said yesterday that he is at a crossroads over whether to renew attacks in Iran or just wipe out the regime and bring the war to an end. You can't get an end peacefully. An end to what? The next step should be securing the strait and beating back down the Houthis. That's it. He's brought himself to an ultimatum that he created, not the enemy. The goal was to make sure they didn't have a nuclear weapon. You've achieved that. A secondary goal was created in opening the Strait of Hormuz. Achieve it. You start getting into annihilation, ground. Now you're looking at something completely different and very escalating. After all, as I remind everyone, the enemy has a say. Oh, and don't forget, this particular enemy is a proxy of China and Russia. So we got important things to talk about today, and we'll do that. Batavia, Illinois, 2:40 in the morning. A woman sees a flashlight and some shadow just outside her window in the backyard. The police say that man in her backyard was a registered sex offender. A military court convicted him in 2024. He'd taken a sailor's key card, let himself into her bedroom, and just sat there and watched her sleep. Now, he never met the woman in Batavia. He just saw her on social media. Paid a couple dollars and got her home address. 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
5: For 50 years, Sherrod Brown voted how he was told. 1975 to today, different presidents, different issues, but Sherrod Brown's vote never changed. 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When Washington Democrats needed Brown's vote, he gave it. Every time. Sherrod Brown voted with Biden, 97%. Schumer, 95. Bernie Sanders, 92. That was the Democrat Party he joined 50 years ago. But times have changed. Now extremists are taking over. They're not asking for your vote. 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And Sherrod Brown will fall in line. He always does. Sherrod Brown, times changed. 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SLF PAC is responsible for the content of this ad.
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0: chairman effective immediately. He already had given up the CEO role, which was taken over by Greg Abel.
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3: The jury has been set in the trial of Caleb Flynn. He's the former American Idol contestant who's accused of murdering his wife in their Tip City home back in February. We've learned that this jury is of six men and six women with four male alternatives. A typical trial in Miami County normally gets about 30 people in their jury pool. This one had over four times that amount. The trial will stay in Miami County for now, but it could move later if the defense feels like a fair trial can't be reached. Opening statements are slated to begin at 8:30 later this morning. A propane generator at Central Fire Station is blamed for sending firefighters and a dispatcher to the hospital in East Liverpool. It happened Monday, where four firefighters and a police dispatcher were found with high levels of carbon monoxide. They are expected to be okay. Safety Service Director William Jones added he was unaware of a planned power outage in the city. The backup dispatch could only operate out of the fire station since City Hall's generator wouldn't start. The doors weren't open when the smaller generator was on, which spread the gases throughout inside. Jones believes it's an accident, but says that discipline could happen following their investigation. And high school principals across Northwest Ohio revolt against private school dominance in state championships.
4: Private schools make up just 15% of OHSAA membership, but they walk away with 37% of all state team championships. Now, Suburban League principals are circulating a petition to split public and private schools into separate postseason tournaments. They need 75 signatures from principals statewide by December 1st to force a member referendum that would divide brackets by 2028. I'm Travis Laird.
3: And I'm Lee.
2: Have you heard the news? 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

0: you're interested in it, Brian's talking about it. 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
1: So Craig Carton's all set to host the Craig Carton Show on OutKick, OutKick.com. That's where you can get it, but you can get it on the stream everywhere. Craig also hosts his great show in the afternoon on WFAN, which is now streamed on Sirius. But great to see you, Craig.
2: Good to see you, too.
1: This is going to be great because now we can go to the same Christmas party.
2: That's exactly right.
1: You never invite me to WFAN.
2: And I heard you're very generous at these Christmas parties, so I'm all in.
1: No, I don't know if you can come to my, like, I have a show Christmas party, but I don't think you can go to that.
2: I want to go to that one.
1: But really?
2: Yeah.
1: You go?
2: Yeah, Allison was telling me the gifts just keep getting better and better and better.
1: Well, the gift is the actual event.
2: That's it. Your presence is the event. Brian blessed us. He showed up to his own Christmas party.
1: Well, no, that's my way of thanking him. Eat for free. Do you do anything for your crew?
2: Yeah, we take him the last couple of years to Fogo de Chao and eat as much as you want, drink as much as you want. But I think it's important. You got to take your staff out. They bust their asses for us.
1: No, okay, good. And they can hear you.
2: Yes.
1: So it's always good.
2: Yes.
1: All right, so let's talk a little bit about sports, if we can be a little bit New York-centric for a while. Because you don't get over emotional. But you got to say, for the Giants and Jets to open up with a win months after the New York Knicks just won a championship.
2: Yeah.
1: And the Yankees get Aaron Judge back, we thought. Anyway, we hope he comes back. But they're in a good spot in the playoffs. This must be heaven for you.
2: Yeah, this is, well, the Knicks winning a championship
1: that was unbelievable.
2: Heaven on steroids for me, right? Because I never thought I'd see it in my lifetime, 53 years in between championships. And then we're kind of still living off that, right? And a lot of us as Knicks fans still don't know exactly how to behave because this isn't real, is it? Pinch me. Yes, it is real. And then you add to that the Yankees making another playoff run. They've clinched, obviously, the postseason. But the Jets and Giants both starting off 1-0, which has not happened in 17 years.
1: You did not think that. You did not think that.
2: Well, I thought the Jets would beat the Titans.
1: All right.
2: I'm a Jet fan. I thought the Cowboys were going to wax the Giants. So I didn't see that one coming. And on your show, your Fox and Friends, I was being somewhat performative for Lawrence. I said the Cowboys would win the Super Bowl this year. So obviously I thought they were going to win game one, but it's a good time to be a New Yorker.
1: I mean, with that kind of statement, are you fearful for your job? Because when you see that they were dominated by the Giants. I mean, are you...
2: If the Giants beat the Rams on Monday night, I'm going to have to go check my contract, make sure I'm safe, yeah.
1: All right, let's talk about Bob Kraft, because he straddles both the sports world and real world.
2: Does.
1: I give him great credit. You know, Ed Sheeran, who played at his wedding a few years ago, friends with him. So he's not just a performer who played in Foxborough. He saw what Macklemore said. Listen to this guy, Cut 19.
3: Free Palestine. I said free Palestine. To all of my Jewish brothers and sisters, criticism of Israel, criticism of apartheid, being against genocide in no way is a criticism of you. So I say free Palestine. I say free Lebanon, I say free Cuba, I say free Congo, free Sudan, free all.
1: You got the spirit of this. What does that mean? Does he want Lebanon to be free of Hezbollah, or is he commenting on Israel?
2: No, I think he just wants to be free of Jews.
1: Right.
2: You know, and remember, this is the same guy, and you can't talk about him without talking about what he did, you know, previously in concerts when he put on the exaggerated nose. And mock miserly Jews, that whole stereotypical nonsense. I think what Robert Kraft did was brave, actually. And it's his building. He can decide who gets to play in that building. This is not a free speech issue. You don't say free Palestine without that equating to I hate Israel / I hate the Jewish people. And that's all this is. And, you know, the woke liberal entertainers of the world who think because they can sing well or act well or entertain us think they have this crazy platform that we should just accept. And I choose not to accept it. And I think what Robert Kraft did was on the money.
1: So, and by the way, he's not alone. The Eagles canceled the concert over at Lincoln Field. Lucas Oil Stadium canceled over in Indianapolis. Arlington, the Cowboys canceled them. Raymond, if you have Macklemore, you can't come. In other words, Ed Sheeran, you're invited.
2: Them.
1: Yeah. Raymond James Stadium, so over in Tampa, Mercedes-Benz Stadium, Atlanta, done.
2: And by the way, we do have freedom of speech in this country. This is not a freedom of speech issue. This is I own the building. And I don't like what you're spewing and putting out there because it's divisive. So if you want to go play on a street corner or in a bagel shop, go ahead and do it. But you can't play in my building.
1: So I'm going to give you a scenario, Craig. You have a stadium. They're here to see Craig Carton.
2: Mm-hmm.
1: But they want to see a pre-show.
2: Right.
1: So you call up Brian Kilmeade and you say, Brian, open up, give me 20 minutes, just get everybody ready for me.
2: Mm-hmm.
1: And I go up there and I create havoc for the 20 minutes.
2: Yeah.
1: You'd be furious.
2: Yes, I would.
1: Why is Ed Sheeran not furious?
2: Yeah, well, it's a great question. And I understood the first time Macklemore did it, maybe Ed didn't know it was going to happen. So he gets a pass on the first time. Once Macklemore does what he does, people are buying tickets to see me. I'm Ed Sheeran, right? You bet your ass you and I are having a conversation. That doesn't happen again if you want to continue to enjoy a sold-out stadium where people didn't come to see you. And by the way, Macklemore has not been relevant in the music scene for 20 years. He's got two songs people care about.
1: Right. I didn't know about anything. I could barely pronounce his name. But those are a few things that were going on. The other thing I got to ask you about is Sydney Sweeney decides she wants to get involved. In many ways.
2: Yes.
1: And has blessed her, clearly.
2: Yes, he has.
1: Right. So she says, hey, you got this betting firm? I'd like to be an investor. And she does what I think is a very provocative ad to bet with them. Like, you do a whole thing on betting. You have a show on betting. So she's trying to get guys to bet. But they think she sold out the gender by having a racy ad where she looks sexy and the outfits are skimpy. Are you insulted?
2: Let me just check. No, I've red blood coursing through my veins, Brian. No one's truly offended by it. And this is, again, the hypocrisy of, you know, self-appointed moral compasses of our country that come from the entertainment world, the sports world. Why is Sydney Sweeney offensive? But, oh, I don't know. Serena Williams naked in Sports Illustrated, body issue.
1: Yeah.
2: Why is that empowering? It's the same thing.
1: Right.
2: A beautiful woman who decided that she wanted to be naked in a magazine layout. So you can't decide one's offensive and one's empowering. It's the same thing. I think at the end of the day, and I said this on my Outkick show, the only people that complained about it are just ugly.
1: Okay, I don't know if that's a stat that backs
2: up. I did research on it. Ugly people don't like Sydney Sweeney because she's not ugly.
1: Well, how about Megan Rapinoe?
2: She's ugly.
1: Right. Megan Rapinoe?
2: Yes.
1: Well, no. Okay.
2: She's ugly in every bit. I don't mean just looks-wise because
1: I have an analogy that'll help your story, though. Megan Rapinoe's ex is, I forgot.
2: Sue Bird.
1: Sue Bird. They were naked in the Sports Illustrated.
2: Yes.
1: So we weren't offended by that.
2: Right. It was, hey, it's okay for me to get naked with my wife, but it's not okay for her to get naked. And I want to be clear about something. When I say that Megan Rapinoe is ugly, I'm not talking about just her looks. I'm talking about the essence of her being.
1: The anger.
2: She's an ugly human being. Yuck.
1: Right. Sophie Cunningham, not
2: ugly,
1: was asked to weigh in for you. Cut 23.
4: But why are girls mad? Like, that is literally what she does. Why is anyone mad? Like, it is a gambling ad. Men, sports, pretty much naked women. Like, of course that's going to draw attention. Again, do I agree with it? Morally, I think it's kind of weird, but like, teach their own. Go do your thing, sis. But at the end of the day, I'm really loving seeing all these girls who are powerful, strong, showing young girls what it looks like to actually be an athlete. I don't think the ad was coming for women in sport.
1: Right. They're going for men in betting.
2: It's like, listen, I know the 90% of the betting audience in this country happens to be male. So women do wager, but not nearly as much as men do. So if I'm a brand new website that's competing against FanDuel, DraftKings, Fanatics, and now all the predictive markets like Polymarket and Kalshi, what's the quickest way to steal some market share? Currently, the most popular woman on the planet is Sydney Sweeney. It'd be like 20 years ago saying, I'm going to use Pamela Anderson to be the face of my company. That's called smart marketing.
1: 1 minute left.
2: Yes.
1: I just got to ask you, Patrick McEnroe was on Capitol Hill this week, and he was saying we got to stop with the foreigners in sports because you got to limit the amount of foreigners on these rosters. They come in at 23. They knock the 18-year-old Americans off. When it comes to tennis, water polo, soccer, we're getting knocked out. Division I athletes is all international. Do you agree with limiting foreign participation in Division I sports? Limit it.
2: No. I think that's maybe the dumbest thing I've heard today, and I've heard a lot of dumb things already. I know it's early in the morning. How about we do this? How about we teach our kids how to play sports the right way? And that's what's happening in Europe, especially in basketball. We live in a society with youth sports right now where it's, I want to copy the biggest personality, not the best player. We're doing a bad job raising great athletes.
1: I vehemently disagree. Okay. This could hurt our friendship. Because when you have a 22-year-old German who just failed out of the academy in the Bundesliga,
2: yeah,
1: walks in and knocks out an 18-year-old from Syosset, you're okay
2: with
1: that?
2: What is the 18-year-old from Syosset? Why is he put guaranteed him in Division
1: Two? No, he isn't, but you put him in Division Two?
2: Yeah, I think sports is still based on meritocracy. If the German kid's better than the American kid, the German kid should
1: buy. Is this an American college or a world college?
2: Well, aren't all colleges worldly?
1: Eric, great garden. Listen to him on OutKick. He's really cool, even when he disagrees with me.
2: I'm coming back every Friday, Kilmeade.
1: You haven't been invited.
2: Oh.
1: OutKick.com.
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7: President Trump says he's undecided on whether or not he should annihilate the Iranian regime. In an interview with Axios that was published Thursday, Trump reportedly said, I have a big decision coming up. Do I want to go in and annihilate them or do I not? A woman accused of causing a deadly bus collision that triggered a fatal helicopter crash will be arraigned in Los Angeles today. Authorities say 36-year-old Bailey Lynn Rios drove her SUV the wrong way and crashed into an L.A. bus on Tuesday, killing two people. An NBC News helicopter covering the collision also crashed, killing three more people. The brother of the helicopter reporter killed, Ileana Moreno, is sharing a warning about fundraising scams following his sister's death. More from Tammy Trujillo.
8: In a post on X, Johan Moreno expressed his appreciation for the support his family's been receiving. He says he and his family are not collecting donations of money, so any online donation pages are not endorsed by them.
7: I'm Michael Kastner.
9: 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Trying to wrap things up this morning, there is a broken down vehicle in the right lane on 77 North after Maslin Road, and a broken down vehicle reported on Route 8 North after Graham Road. I'm Pat Butler from the Toll Traffic Center.
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11: 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Weather Center. Much of the day will be dry here today. Mix of clouds and sunshine. 76, 56 tonight. As we'll see a partly cloudy skies, 75 tomorrow. Much of the day will be dry, but there will be some rain late in the day and a good chance of rain on Sunday with a high 73. Richard DeWedding at the Weather Channel.
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7: A demonstration of defiance. I'm Dave Anthony, Fox News. That is in Iran, where hundreds of thousands of people took to the streets in a massive government-organized anti-U.S. protest, as Iran also claims it attacked another oil tanker in the Strait of Hormuz, where it's disrupted shipping for months. Oil prices, they're up this morning, and gas has been pumped up even more, another nickel for diesel to a new record high. President Trump calls that a small price to pay for preventing Iran from having a nuclear weapon. But a new Fox News poll shows a lot of concern.
8: The survey showed 71% of registered voters feel the administration lacks a clear strategy for ending the conflict, including 95% of Democrats, 83% of independents, and 43% of Republicans. 47% also believe the conflict will make the U.S. less safe, and that is up from 39% in April. A 60% majority believes the decision to take military action in the first place was wrong.
7: Fox's Jackie Heinrich at the White House. Also in the Fox poll, 53% believe the Trump administration immigration crackdown's gone too far. And a Republican congresswoman has a message for the president in a new campaign ad recorded near the White House.
9: The same Hispanics who helped you get to the White House in 2024 feel betrayed today.
7: Maria Elvira Salazar got a Trump endorsement earlier this year. Her Democratic challenger in November, Elliot Rodriguez, has accused the congresswoman of failing to stand up to the president. An ICE agent is in court in Minnesota this morning. Christian Castro is facing charges of lying about a January shooting during an enforcement operation that left an immigrant wounded. Castro was in state court yesterday facing assault and other charges after a months-long battle over his extradition from Texas.
10: There should never have been any question whether he'd have his day in court here. But instead of following the law, Governor Abbott chose to turn Texas into a sanctuary state for somebody accused of a violent crime.
7: Democratic Minnesota Attorney General Keith Ellison. 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
11: The jury has been set in the trial of Caleb Flynn. He's the former American Idol contestant who's accused of murdering his wife in their Tip City home back in February. We've learned that this jury is of 6 men and 6 women with 4 male alternatives. A typical trial in Miami County normally gets about 30 people in their jury pool. This one had over 4 times that amount. The trial will stay in Miami County for now, but it could move later if the defense feels like a fair trial can't be reached. Opening statements are slated to begin at 8:30 later this morning. A propane generator at Central Fire Station is blamed for sending firefighters and a dispatcher to the hospital in East Liverpool. It happened Monday, where 4 firefighters and a police dispatcher were found with high levels of carbon monoxide. They are expected to be okay. Safety Service Director William Jones added he was unaware of a planned power outage in the city. The backup dispatch could only operate out of the fire station since City Hall's generator wouldn't start. The doors

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1: Yeah, I went a little long with the professor, man, but it's so good to get somebody that actually understands what our enemy is up to, and that is not the Iranian people, but the Iranian government. It is such a dramatic difference between the two, and even he is reluctant, as is Admiral Horwood from last hour, different hour in the show on this Friday. They've both been in Iran for a substantial period of time. They don't want us to wreck the place because they just want us to get rid of the government. I don't know if he can do both. But the president does have a big decision to make. And he's got it. It all depends on the intelligence he gets about the damage we're doing with Operation Economic Fury and everything else surrounding, as well as the blockade, and see where we go. And then look at our inventory and how long it will take, as well as dealing in the IDF. And then our base has got to be protected. And so do our allies. A lot to think about, but that's why he's president.
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4: President Trump says he's undecided on whether or not to annihilate the Iranian regime. In an interview with Axios, Trump reportedly said, "I have a big decision coming up. Do I want to go in and annihilate them or do I not?" The interview comes as a UN human rights panel says they have reasonable grounds to believe the U.S. committed war crimes in Iran. The two Los Angeles news crew members killed in a helicopter crash this week are said to be honored in Washington, D.C. The fallen journalist memorial will recognize reporter Ileana Moreno and pilot George Marcino, who died Tuesday when their helicopter crashed while covering a deadly bus collision. Amazon's Fall Prime Day event will make its return on October 6th and 7th. More from Monica Nelson.
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8: Josh Allen won the battle of quarterbacks in the Thursday night game, accounting for 5 touchdowns as the Bills beat the Lions 41-31. Detroit QB Jared Goff in the loss, 4 TD passes. Sunday's action includes the Vikings at the Bears. QB Kyler Murray, recovering from a concussion, remained limited at Vikings practice. If he's not ready Sunday, Carson Wentz will start. And a top 5 college team in action tonight, Miami visits Wake Forest. I'm Matt McCoy.
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4: attention,
3: human.
4: NFL. A demonstration of defiance. I'm Dave Anthony, Fox News. That is in Iran, where hundreds of thousands of people took to the streets in a massive government-organized anti-U.S. protest, as Iran also claims it attacked another oil tanker in the Strait of Hormuz, where it's disrupted shipping for months. Oil prices, they're up this morning, and gas has been pumped up even more, another nickel for diesel to a new record high. President Trump calls that a small price to pay for preventing Iran from having a nuclear weapon. But a new Fox News poll shows a lot of concern.
5: The survey showed 71% of registered voters feel the administration lacks a clear strategy for ending the conflict, including 95% of Democrats, 83% of independents, and 43% of Republicans. 47% also believe the conflict will make the U.S. less safe, and that is up from 39% in April. A 60% majority believes the decision to take military action in the first place was wrong.
4: Fox's Jackie Heinrich at the White House. Also in the Fox poll, 53% believe the Trump administration immigration crackdown's gone too far. And a Republican congresswoman has a message for the president in a new campaign ad recorded near the White House.
6: The same Hispanics who help you get to the White House in 2024 feel betrayed today.
4: Maria Elvira Salazar got a Trump endorsement earlier this year. Her Democratic challenger in November, Elliot Rodriguez, has accused the congresswoman of failing to stand up to the president. An ICE agent is in court in Minnesota this morning. Christian Castro is facing charges of lying about a January shooting during an enforcement operation that left an immigrant wounded. Castro was in state court yesterday facing assault and other charges after a months-long battle over his extradition from Texas.
7: There should never have been any question whether he'd have his day in court here. But instead of following the law, Governor Abbott chose to turn Texas into a sanctuary state for somebody accused of a violent crime.
4: Democratic Minnesota Attorney General Keith Ellison. 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
8: Well, less than 2 months until the November midterms, the races for governor and the U.S. Senate are close, but Democratic candidates holding a slight advantage.
9: A new Bowling Green State University poll shows Democrat Amy Acton with 48% support in the Ohio governor's race, ahead of Republican Vivek Ramaswamy at 45%, with 7% backing other candidates. The poll comes as the November 3rd election approaches and the two candidates continue campaigning across the Buckeye State. In the U.S. Senate race, the same poll found Democrat Sherrod Brown with 48% support to Republican John Huestis 45%, with 7% choosing other candidates. I'm Brady Hopkins.
8: The voter registration deadline in Ohio is October 5th, with early in-person voting starting the following day at your local county election boards. After being sentenced for assault and failing to comply, Timothy Regal will get more charges for his after-court actions. Video shows a sheriff's deputy walking Regal out when he broke through the handcuffs and punched a deputy in the throat. He would try breaking through the front door when he was tased and brought down after pushing through another deputy. Both deputies injured went to the hospital, and they're now both recovering at home. Regal now faces assaulting an officer and escaping charges. Tywan Stevens was arraigned in Montgomery County Court Thursday. He pled not guilty to multiple charges for an alleged crime spree. He's accused of fatally shooting his girlfriend, Tiffany Collins, in their apartment near the Dayton Mall before taking her car. He would try carjacking a semi before stealing another car in Moraine before crashing through a police scene and taking a Dayton police cruiser and crashing straight ahead into a West Dayton home at a high rate of speed. Stevens returns to court

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1: President Trump says he's deciding if he should annihilate the Iranian regime or not. In an interview with Axios that was published Thursday, Trump reportedly said, "I have a big decision coming up. Do I want to go in and annihilate them or do I not?" He added, "It's a big decision. Anything could happen with me." President Trump will make an announcement on health care later today at the White House. The event is reportedly going to be focusing on Medicaid drug prices. Later, Trump will head to his golf course in Virginia before heading to Camp David for the weekend. Some of music's biggest names will be in Las Vegas this weekend for the iHeartRadio Music Festival. BTS, Benson Boone, Cardi B, Snoop Dogg, and Muse will be hitting the stage over Friday and Saturday. Fans not able to be at T-Mobile Arena can stream it on Disney Plus and Hulu. I'm Michael Kasten.
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0: allies President Trump plans to meet with next week on the sidelines of the UN General Assembly, as he now signals he's mostly going it alone on Iran.
1: A reporter asked him, next to a jet engine, so it was kind of hard to hear. We don't have the soundbite. Asked him if he has heard from the Iranians through an intermediary, and he said, we deal directly. That is now, as he tells Axios the following, I have a big decision coming up. Do I want to go in and annihilate them, or do I not? It is a big decision. Anything can happen with me. A new Fox News poll finds that among all voters, 26% see a clear White House strategy for ending the war.
0: Fox's Peter Ducey at the White House. Oil prices back on the rise today, with U.S. crude topping $102 a barrel, as a surge in gas prices also continues, with diesel still hitting new highs, especially hard on farmers and truckers, which can ultimately hit consumer prices. An ICE agent accused of shooting and wounding an immigrant in Minnesota and lying about the circumstances of that incident pleads not guilty in federal court, a day after Christian Castro entered the same plea in state court. Castro has claimed self-defense in the January incident. He's been released on bond and suspended from ICE without pay for now. Just getting word that singer-songwriter Duncan Sheik has died. The Tony and Grammy winner was 56.
2: Sheik is best known for his 1996 hit Barely Breathing, which earned him a Grammy nomination. He later won two Tonys for co-writing the music for Broadway's Spring Awakening, which also took home Best Musical in 2006.
0: Fox's Michelle Pollino. His family had posted Wednesday he was in critical but stable condition and receiving medical care. They're now telling the New York Times his cause of death was organ failure, posting the world has lost a singular talent and deeply influential voice in music and theater. 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
4: Well, less than 2 months until the November midterms, the races for governor and the U.S. Senate are close, but Democratic candidates holding a slight advantage.
5: A new Bowling Green State University poll shows Democrat Amy Acton with 48% support in the Ohio governor's race, ahead of Republican Vivek Ramaswamy at 45%, with 7% backing other candidates. The poll comes as the November 3rd election approaches and the two candidates continue campaigning across the Buckeye State. In the U.S. Senate race, the same poll found Democrat Sherrod Brown with 48% support to Republican John Huestis 45%, with 7% choosing other candidates. I'm Brady Hopkins.
4: The voter registration deadline in Ohio is October 5th, with early in-person voting starting the following day at your local county election boards. After being sentenced for assault and failing to comply, Timothy Regal will get more charges for his after-court actions. Video shows a sheriff's deputy walking Regal out when he broke through the handcuffs and punched a deputy in the throat. He would try breaking through the front door when he was tased and brought down after pushing through another deputy. Both deputies injured went to the hospital and are now both recovering at home. Regal now faces assaulting an officer and escaping charges. Tywan Stevens was arraigned in Montgomery County Court Thursday. He pled not guilty to multiple charges for an alleged crime spree. He's accused of fatally shooting his girlfriend, Tiffany Collins, in their apartment near the Dayton Mall before taking her car. He would try carjacking a semi before stealing another car in Moraine before crashing through a police scene and taking a Dayton police cruiser and crashing straight ahead into a West Dayton home at a high rate of speed. Stevens returns to court on September 29th. I'm Lee Mack.
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0: wounding an immigrant in Minnesota and lying about the circumstances of that incident pleads not guilty in federal court a day after Christian Castro entered the same plea in state court. Castro has claimed self-defense in the January incident. He's been released on bond and suspended from ICE without pay for now. Just getting word that singer-songwriter Duncan Sheik has died. The Tony and Grammy winner was 56.
1: Sheik is best known for his 1996 hit Barely Breathing, which earned him a Grammy nomination. He later won two Tonys for co-writing the music for Broadway's Spring Awakening, which also took home Best Musical in 2006.
0: Fox's Michelle Pollino. His family had posted Wednesday he was in critical but stable condition and receiving medical care. They're now telling the New York Times his cause of death was organ failure, posting the world has lost a singular talent and deeply influential voice in music and theater. 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
3: The jury has been set in the trial of Caleb Flynn. He's the former American Idol contestant who's accused of murdering his wife in their Tip City home back in February. We've learned that this jury is of six men and six women with four male alternatives. A typical trial in Miami County normally gets about 30 people in their jury pool. This one had over four times that amount. The trial will stay in Miami County for now, but it could move later if the defense feels like a fair trial can't be reached. Opening statements are slated to begin at 8:30 later this morning. A propane generator at Central Fire Station is blamed for sending firefighters and a dispatcher to the hospital in East Liverpool. It happened Monday, where four firefighters and a police dispatcher were found with high levels of carbon monoxide. They are expected to be okay. Safety Service Director William Jones added he was unaware of a planned power outage in the city. The backup dispatch could only operate out of the fire station since City Hall's generator wouldn't start. The doors weren't open when the smaller generator was on, which spread the gases throughout inside. Jones believes it's an accident, but says that discipline could happen following their investigation. And high school principals across Northwest Ohio revolt against private school dominance in state championships.
4: Private schools make up just 15% of OHSAA membership, but they walk away with 37% of all state team championships. Now, Suburban League principals are circulating a petition to split public and private schools into separate postseason tournaments. They need 75 signatures from principals statewide by December 1st to force a member referendum that would divide brackets by 2028. I'm Travis Laird.
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1: With less than 2 months until the November midterms, the races for governor and the U.S. Senate are close, but Democratic candidates holding a slight advantage.
2: A new Bowling Green State University poll shows Democrat Amy Acton with 48% support in the Ohio governor's race, ahead of Republican Vivek Ramaswamy at 45%, with 7% backing other candidates. The poll comes as the November 3rd election approaches and the two candidates continue campaigning across the Buckeye State. In the U.S. Senate race, the same poll found Democrat Sherrod Brown with 48% support to Republican John Huestis 45%, with 7% choosing other candidates. I'm Brady Hopkins.
1: The voter registration deadline in Ohio is October 5th, with early in-person voting starting the following day at your local county election boards. After being sentenced for assault and failing to comply, Timothy Regal will get more charges for his after-court actions. Video shows a sheriff's deputy walking Regal out when he broke through the handcuffs and punched the deputy in the throat. He would try breaking through the front door when he was tased and brought down after pushing through another deputy. Both deputies injured went to the hospital and are now both recovering at home. Regal now faces assaulting an officer and escaping charges. Tywan Stevens was arraigned in Montgomery County Court Thursday. He pled not guilty to multiple charges for an alleged crime spree. He's accused of fatally shooting his girlfriend, Tiffany Collins, in their apartment near the Dayton Mall before taking her car. He would try carjacking a semi before stealing another car in Moraine before crashing through a police scene and taking a Dayton police cruiser and crashing straight ahead into a West Dayton home at a high rate of speed. Stevens returns to court on September 29th. I'm Lee Mack.
0: Have you heard the news? Real fear or fear-mongering?
3: AI looking more and more dangerous.
0: AG Todd Lynch.
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0: Rand Paul if we act hastily.
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0: 640 WHLO.

Third hour of Clay and Buck kicks off now. Last hour before we send you off for what I'm sure will be a fantastic weekend. So we have some things to cover here. Trump has been talking a bit, Clay, about where things stand with the price of gas and diesel. By the way, I just saw a clip of him up on Fox. He's talking about how he says

0: Welcome back in, Clay and Buck. We are rolling through the Friday edition of the program. We appreciate all of you hanging out with us. We are going to be joined by Kat Kamek at the bottom of the hour. She is one of the members of the congressional delegation from Florida representing the University of Florida area. Gators have a big game coming up against Auburn this weekend. She may have a hot take on that, but also, more importantly, what is going on in the state of Florida? How competitive is it going to be? They've got brand new redrawn congressional districts. What should we expect to see in those districts and in turnout in Florida? We will be paying a great deal of attention to that. We also are going to be, I think, hearing from President Trump. He's scheduled to be in the Oval Office at any moment in time, maybe before we finish the program. We got Jen Psaki, Buck, weighing in on Sidney Sweeney. We may have some fun with that as the Sidney Sweeney story continues to refuse to die. All that and more. 800-282-2882. I also want all of you to know that you can get hooked up right now with our friends at Tunnel to Towers and help to make a huge difference in the 25th anniversary year of 9/11. 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That's t2t.org. Having fun.
1: Clay Travis and Buck Sexton.
2: Interview yesterday with Axios, Trump reportedly said, quote, "I have a big decision coming up. Do I want to go in and annihilate them or do I not?" He added, "It's a big decision. Anything could happen with me." Trump is planning to meet with the leaders from six Gulf countries next week on the sidelines of the UN General Assembly in New York and said he wants to use the meeting to hear directly from U.S. allies in the region. President Trump is planning to make an announcement on health care soon at the White House. The event is reportedly focused on Medicaid drug prices. Later, he'll head to his golf course in Virginia before traveling to Camp David for the weekend. Meantime, Vice President J.D. Vance is in Iowa for a rally in Council Bluffs, campaigning for Republicans in the state. A flood threat will persist through the weekend in parts of the Plains, Midwest, and Great Lakes. Today, the heaviest rain is set to impact millions in Minnesota, Wisconsin, Iowa, and Illinois. I'm Chris Caraggio.
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5: Cooper Rush getting the first team reps at Falcons practice again, and he's set to start at quarterback against the Panthers Sunday. The Jets have ruled out all-pro safety Minkah Fitzpatrick Sunday against the Packers. He suffered a groin injury in their season opener. The 2019 NFL Defensive Player of the Year, Stephon Gilmore, is retired today after signing a one-day contract with a team he won a Super Bowl with, the Patriots. I'm Frank Aaron.
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0: Hall's generator wouldn't start. The doors weren't open when the smaller generator was on, which spread the gases throughout inside. Jones believes it's an accident, but says that discipline could happen following their investigation. And high school principals across Northwest Ohio revolt against private school dominance in state championships.
1: Private schools make up just 15% of OHSAA membership, but they walk away with 37% of all state team championships. Now, suburban league principals are circulating a petition to split public and private schools into separate postseason tournaments. They need 75 signatures from principals statewide by December 1st to force a member referendum that would divide brackets by 2028. I'm Travis Laird.
0: And I'm Lee.
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0: This is Nnamdi Asamoah. I play football for the Philadelphia Eagles, but what I do off the field with United Way might be more important. I'm a volunteer tutor and mentor.
1: Why? Because over a million kids a year drop out of school. Material involving minors. Billy L. Wilburn III was arrested Thursday for allegedly knowingly sending a video over Kick showing a prepubescent girl performing sexual acts on an adult male. Obetz police did not share how they obtained that video or what led them to Wilburn. He's been suspended from coaching and also banned from their youth soccer program. An audit of the Public Utilities Commission of Ohio shows that bills have spiked and those in the northeastern part of the state are dealing with repeated blackouts and spotty coverage, something First Energy apologized for this month while sharing plans to improve. The city also declares PUCO doesn't have a strategic plan to deal with rising rates, data center growth, nor the new policies passed in House Bill 15 last year. I'm Lee Mao.
2: 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Earlier disabled vehicle cleared up Route 8 north before Glenwood Avenue. You still have slow traffic back to the Central Interchange and a crash Schwartz Road at South Main. I'm Mike Ross from the Total Traffic Center.
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5: From the JNR, call 1-800-FURNOW Weather Center. We'll see just a few clouds around overnight, a low 57. Some scattered rain showers are possible later Saturday, high 77. Saturday night, a chance of showers and storms. Storms are likely with rain showers overnight, lows mid-60s, maybe some heavy rainfall. Good idea for some inside plans Sunday. Showers and some thunderstorms, highs in the mid-70s. I'm meteorologist Mark Thibodeau at the Weather Channel.
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9: Expanding effort to cut costs. I'm Lisa Brady, Fox News. As more states sign on to most favored nation pricing for some Medicaid prescriptions.
10: I'm pleased to announce that we're launching this program with the participations of all 50 states, red and blue.
9: President Trump moments ago, but just before that Oval Office event, a new First Amendment test. The president announcing 3 media outlets are being banned from the White House, singling out CNN, MS Now, and Politico over their coverage of him, his administration, and the country, calling them fake news and warning that other outlets will follow. Last year, a ban on the Associated Press from certain events led to a federal lawsuit and a temporary order to restore access. This is each side of the aisle calls out the other as extreme ahead of the midterm elections.
11: This is not FDR's party. As much as we might wish it was, it's not JFK's party. Ladies and gentlemen, it's not even Bill Clinton's party. Today's Democrat Party has decided that this country needs to not be preserved and built upon, but this country needs to be utterly transformed.
9: Vice President J.D. Vance in Iowa, but House Democratic Leader Hakeem Jeffries says the Trump agenda is failing.
12: Iran is now stronger than they were before this conflict began. And most importantly, the American people are economically weaker as a result of high gas prices, high diesel prices, and high food and grocery prices. The whole thing is a disgrace.
9: The president says his policies are spurring investment, also insisting again this week that Iran is failing and wants to make a deal. He's expected to meet with Gulf allies on the sidelines of the UN General Assembly next week. He's also scheduled to hold a White House summit and a state dinner with China's president next week. A mixed finish on Wall Street. The Dow down 97 points. Points at the bell. 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
13: Ohio drivers are continuing to spend much more money at the gas pump, with the statewide average for the Buckeye State for a gallon of unleaded gas up to $4.52 today, which is a 17-cent jump since Wednesday. Diesel fuel prices, however, are even worse. And Patrick Tahan with Gas Buddy says the war with Iran and the ongoing war in Ukraine and seeing Russian refineries hit by strikes is causing diesel prices to climb.
14: It's exposing a lot of fronts that oil prices are reacting to. And that's why oil earlier this week jumped to its highest level in months, close to $106, because there's just no shortage of headlines that are influential and are changing the risk calculus in near real time. And that's why consumers today will be spending roughly $770 million more on fuel. until something happens to de-escalate these geopolitical tensions, prices will keep going higher.
13: Ohio's average for diesel fuel is now at $6.48, which is 57 cents more from last week. In the meantime, attorneys for Christina Siders are asking a judge to reduce her bond, pointing to the results of a psychotherapy session while she was in jail. Her defense says therapists who met with Siders and back in August determined that she was not a danger to herself, other people, or property. Siders is among several family members charged after 16 children were removed from a Hamden home back in June.

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0: See, this is why, if you look at states like New York and New Jersey. Linda, you're out of New York now. Do you feel better in the Commonwealth of Pennsylvania? Look at your new health law proposed by your governor, Josh Shapiro. I'm sure that really makes you feel good. I thought you were getting away from that, you know, when you left New York.
1: Honestly, the whole East Coast is a problem. We've got nothing but liberal lunatics up and down the coast. It's disgusting.
0: So the free state of Florida is in your future. Is that what you're telling me?
1: I know, but I'm sad you're losing DeSantis, you know. I mean, I hope we get Byron Donalds down there, but it's scary time.
0: We will. And Ashley Moody. And, well, that's why we had James Huthmeyer on the program. And anyway, there are good states, and Florida among them, Texas another, the Carolinas, Tennessee. I mean, people are just, they're marching with their feet. And I'll tell you, Bruce Blakeman loses, watch New York, watch the mass exodus. If Steve Hilton loses, watch the same thing. All right, your call's coming up next this Friday, toll-free. It's 800-941-SHAWN if you want to be a part of the program as we continue.

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10: 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Walsh Jesuit edged St. Ignatius 31-24. And Canyon McKinley rolled past Glen Oak 48-14. Cleveland's John Hay topped East Tech 44-12. While Ellett stunned Canton Central Catholic 21-20. This week, fans will be watching several key conference matchups as playoff races begin to take shape. Tune in to next week's Friday Night Lights report for high school football updates in our area.
11: For 50 years, Sherrod Brown voted how he was told. 1975 to today, different presidents, different issues, but Sherrod Brown's vote never changed. 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When Washington Democrats needed Brown's vote, he gave it every time. Sherrod Brown voted with Biden 97%, Schumer 95%, Bernie Sanders 92%. 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But times have changed. 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And Sherrod Brown will fall in line. He always does. Sherrod Brown, times changed. 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SLF PAC is responsible for the content of this ad.
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0: Thanks, Todd. The marquee matchup in Northeast Ohio involves the Massillon Tigers. Last year, they hosted St. Ed's, and they beat them. This year, they're 4-0. St. Ed's is 4-0. The Eagles are the home team, and they are going head-to-head tonight. For Massillon, this will be the last game for a couple of weeks because their opponent for next week, Farrell out of Pennsylvania, has canceled. They say it's because of potential injury. That's a growing trend, schools canceling ahead of time. Not sure if that's good or bad, but let's not take the focus off of this matchup. The Tigers out of Division II and St. Ed's out of Division I both have a chance to go all the way to the state title this season. The other team in Division I, Region I, that is yet to lose is Hudson. The Explorers went up 35-0 in the first quarter last week against North Royalton and ended up beating the Bears to knock them off of the pedestal of the unbeatens. Hudson will be visiting Nordonia tonight. Nordonia also suffered its first loss of the season last week, and that was against Medina Highland. Highland will visit Medina this week. Medina is 1-3. Highland is 3-1. The only Hornets loss, of course, was their first game of the season when they took on Walsh Jesuit. And Walsh is one of the biggest stories in Northeast Ohio high school football because they beat Medina and shut them out at Highland. They beat Toledo Central Catholic. They beat Cleveland St. Ignatius last week. Now, they had the unexpected off week where they won by forfeit against Springfield of Clark County again because they were trying to avoid injury in that Springfield program.

0: has a couple of teams there in divisions 3 and 4, respectively. Norton is off to a 3-1 start. They lost by a touchdown last week at Streetsboro. The Rockets are also 3-1, but Norton gets a chance to face another 3-1 team this week when they host the Talmadge Blue Devils. Northwest is 4-0 after beating Triway last week. That's their best quality victory. Triway, that's their only loss. Northwest is visiting Canton South. The Wildcats still looking for their first win of the season. Woodridge is 4-0. And they have beaten Revere and CVCA, who of course is coming off of a deep run into the playoffs. Revere is 3-1. And for the Minutemen, their only loss is Woodridge. And tonight they are featured on our game of the week on 640 WHLO here in Akron with Don Orsetti and Ron Linger as Revere visits Copley. The Indians are also 3-1. And their loss came last week against Kenston. Prior to that, they had been undefeated, but they are the only loss for Streetsboro. See, it all comes in a full circle. But again, coming up, Revere at Copley. Over in Youngstown, a couple of teams that have one win between them, and that win belongs to the Youngstown Defenders. That's the new high school there. And they are taking on Canfield, who is uncharacteristically 0-4. You can catch that on 1390 The Gambler with Jim Evans and Bob Gavalier. Or, of course, you can catch it on the iHeartRadio app. Garrettsville Garfield is 4-0. They got a shutout win over La Brea last week. Now they're traveling to Champion, a 2-2 team, to see if they can go to 5-0 on the season. Columbiana suffered their first loss of the season last week. They're 3-1. They're going to host a team from Northwest Ohio. Elmore Woodmore is 4-0, coming all the way over to Columbiana. It's about a 3-hour trip. They are in different regions, but they are both in Division 6. How about the Smithies from Smithville? They are undefeated with a record of 4-0, and they are going to be taking on Jeromesville Hillsdale. Those Falcons are also 4-0 coming into tonight, and that game is going to be played in Smithville. Division 7 action, Mogador off to a 3-1 start. Oddly, their only loss is Canton Central Catholic, and for Canton Central Catholic, it's their only win is over the perennial powerhouse Wildcats. Mogador tonight will be the road team as they take on Akron North in Division 7 in that same region, Region 25. McDonald, year after year, is really good. Made a run to the state title game last season. They're 4-0 again, and they will be at New Berlin Western Reserve, which has a record of 2-2. In the Akron City Series, East is 3-1. They visit University School tomorrow afternoon, another Saturday game for Akron Buchtel. They'll be at home against Youngstown Mooney. In the Federal League, Green's 3-1. They're home tonight for 2-2. Jackson McKinley's 3-1. They host 2-2 Perry, and 3-1 Lake will host Glen Oak. Also tonight, Manchester hosting Coventry in a matchup of teams that are both looking for their second wins of the season. That's a look at what's going on in our area. I'm Dave Skozen, and this is the Friday Night Blitz on iHeartRadio.
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2: 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Here's Todd Walker.
3: It is the Friday Night Blitz. We hit the halfway point of the season, but we're not going half speed. We're going full speed ahead. My name's Todd Walker. We take a look around the state, and to get us started, we go to Northwest Ohio and welcome in Dave Kleck.
4: The Northern Lakes League is in the spotlight in Northwest Ohio on a football Friday night. There are three undefeateds going into action tonight, including Findlay, the high-scoring Trojans, looking for a fifth straight win, hosting Fremont Ross. Clay has really revved up their offense. They're 4-0 and hit the road for Liberty Benton. And the Perrysburg Yellow Jackets have done it with defense. They are hosting Southview. Perrysburg is another 4-0 club. One of the Wildcat teams will pick up a victory in the NLL. Northview is at Napoleon. Both are 0-4 going in. It's also a night Napoleon celebrates their first ever playoff team and first playoff win. It happened 40 years ago under coach Lynn Schreckel. In the NWOAL, Patrick Henry is off to a 3-1 start, and they are looking for the air game to be big again tonight, but so will their opponent, Wasion. The Indians got three TD passes a week ago from quarterback Isaac Heller, and Tristan Rosebrook threw for over 250 in the Patriot win last week in a victory on the road at Bryant. Patrick Henry hosting Wasion. Liberty Center, number one ranked in the state in Division 6, is 4-0, gunning for a fifth straight win. They'll hit the road for Bryant. Bryant is winless, but they have scored a ton of points in games so far. The other game to watch, Archbold at Evergreen in the NWOAL, where Archbold is at 4-0. In the Northern Buckeye Conference, Oak Harbor and Otsego match up 3-1 records. The winner takes over first place in the NBC. In the Green Meadows Conference, first place on the line when Wayne Trace and Paulding collide. This all-Paulding County matchup features Paulding big play capability with the Manns brothers and Wayne Trace the balanced attack. Last week, Baumley rushed for over 200 yards and the Raiders got over 150 through the air. 3-1 Wayne Trace at 3-1 Paulding. Fairview gunning for a fourth win in the young season. They'll be at home with the Ayersville Pilots in the Green Meadows Conference matchup. Defiance Bulldogs hit the road for Van Wert in WBL play. And North Baltimore gunning for a 5-0 start. They're on the road at Marion Elgin, another one of the top teams in that league. They are 3-1. North Baltimore has scored a lot of points in their first four games. From Northwest Ohio, let's head to the north central part of the state and check in with Micah Fleck.
5: Friday night in Mansfield means football at Star Tech Stadium, and this week it means Ohio Cardinal Conference football on Madison's doorstep as West Holmes comes to town. Madison sits at 2-2 through 4 weeks, two wins already compared to a year ago when it took them all 10 games to find three. Those two came against River Valley 41-12 and Norwalk 42-7. Proof the offense can move when it's clicking under head coach Kobe Johnson, but they're coming off a gut punch, a 34-13 loss at Worcester that opened conference play on the wrong foot, and West Holmes is about the toughest answer the OCC schedule can throw at you right now, because the Knights are rolling. West Holmes dropped the opener to Triway, and since then, nothing but touchdowns. 49 on John Adams, 50 on Orville, 47 on Mansfield Senior last week. Three straight wins, nearly 150 points in that stretch, and a program that's used to this kind of run. West Holmes has hung OCC banners plenty of times over the years, and this looks like a team trending back towards that level after a quieter season a year ago. Quarterback Braden Parsons is the engine. already up around a dozen touchdown passes with options everywhere. Coy Beachy is a matchup nightmare on the outside, over 300 yards and 5 scores hauling it in. And Reed Hawksworth is the home run threat, averaging nearly 24 yards a catch. Add in Chris Williams pounding the ball on the ground at almost 10 yards a carry, and this offense can hurt you about 6 different ways. History isn't on Madison's side. Wes Holmes rolled into Ram Field a year ago and left with a 35-0 win, and they haven't found a way past the Knights in a long time. But this Madison team has shown more fight than last year's group. Kickoff 7 o'clock at Ram Field. Now let's check in on Northeast Ohio with Dave Skozen.
6: The marquee matchup in Northeast Ohio this week pits 2 unbeatens against one another. Lakewood St. Ed's against Massillon Washington. They're both 4-0. Massillon's game next week has been canceled by Farrell out of Pennsylvania. They don't want to come to Massillon and get injured, but these two have had a pretty competitive history over the last few years. As a matter of fact, Massillon, now a Division II power, defeated St. Ed's last year. St. Ed's still in Division I, Region I, but that game taking place at St. Ed's. The other unbeaten in Division I, Region I is Hudson, and they will be taking on Nordonia this week. The Knights suffered their first loss last week against Medina Highland, who is also 3-1. Hudson knocked off a previously unbeaten North Royalton team last week. Highland is visiting Medina tonight, and Medina got their first win of the season last week against Stowe. In Division II, Walsh Jesuit is probably one of the biggest stories across the state. They've beaten Medina Highland soundly. They beat Cleveland St. Ignatius last week. They beat Toledo Central Catholic the week before. They're 4-0 technically because they had a forfeit, but this was a planned week off in the Walsh schedule. The next game for them is next week at home against Hoban. Hoban is 0-4, but they played all teams from out of state until St. Ed's last week, and they only lost to them by 3. Tonight at home, Hoban is hosting Cardinal Gibbons out of North Carolina. Richfield, Revere, and Copley are both 3-1. Revere's only loss was to 4-0 Peninsula Woodridge in week 1. They've won all their games since then, but those three teams are a combined 0-12. Copley's also 3-1, and their marquee win was against Streetsboro, which was in week 1, and Streetsboro is now 3-1. Anyway, Revere and Copley's on 640 WHLO tonight in Akron with Donner City and Ron Linger on the call. In the Youngstown area, Canfield visits the new Youngstown High School. The only win for the defenders so far in school history is week 1 against Boardman. They happen to be 0-4, but you know what? Canfield is 0-4. So not a lot of wins between these two teams, but that should size up for a very competitive matchup. Canfield at Youngstown on 1390, The Gambler with Jim Evans and Bob Gavalier. That's a look at things around Northeastern Ohio. Let's head to Central Ohio next, and the one and only Todd Bell.
7: Week 5 takes us to the halfway point of the high school football regular season, and we'll begin with a big one in Lewis Center. 3-1 Pickerington North visiting 2-2 Olentangy Orange, with the defending Division I state champions looking to bounce back from a 34-9 loss to Gahanna last week. Now, Pick North has responded to its only loss with back-to-back shutouts, defeating their rival Pick Central 27-0 before blanking Dublin Kaufman 35-0. Freshman running back Jaden Priest has emerged as one of the big weapons for the Panthers, while Dennis White gives North another playmaker in their passing game. Defensively, keep an eye on linebacker Dimitri Curtis. He's had a big season for them. On the other side for Orange, this becomes a very interesting matchup. They know a little something about playing their best football when it starts to matter, and they're going to need it against Pick North on Friday night as they'll kick that thing off at 7 o'clock. From there, we head over to the west side of town to Hilliard, where unbeaten Gahanna will visit 3-1 Hilliard Derby. The Golden Lions are 4-0, coming off their biggest statement yet, a 34-9 win over defending state champ Olentangy Orange. Junior running back Leon Cummings has been one of the Lions' offensive leaders, while quarterback Greg Kegley continues to have a good season. Derby's going to counter with its run game that is led by senior Cohen Cornegie, who ran for 135 yards and 2 touchdowns against Hilliard Bradley. He then followed that with another buck 15 on only 8 carries against Walnut Ridge. Their quarterback, Jonah Marsh, is another name to watch for Derby. Something's going to have to give in a great matchup here. Unbeaten Gahanna, 3-1 Derby, and that game also will kick off at 7 o'clock. And our last big matchup is going to be an intriguing one in Westerville. 2-2 on Tangi Berlin will visit 3-1 Westerville Central. Now, Berlin has already faced a difficult schedule, beating defending state champs Olentangy Orange and Centerville with losses to Upper Arlington and Olentangy Liberty. Now, the Bears are coming off a 27-17 loss to Liberty. Westerville Central, meanwhile, bounced back from its only loss of the year by beating Jerome last week 16-10. The Warhawks in that game threw for 282 yards, their best passing performance of the year. Central's defense has also been a major turnaround. The Warhawks have two shutouts already this season. It'll be Berlin at Westerville Central again at 7 o'clock. And for our Spectrum subscribers, you can tune in to Olentangy taking on Liberty, a rivalry matchup that'll come your way on Spectrum News 1. You can join myself and Mike Robinson with the call again at 7 o'clock. That's what we have going on at Central Ohio. Now back to Todd Walker.
3: Thank you, TB. Thanks to all of our correspondents, Todd Bell, Dave Skozen, Micah Fleck, Dave Kleck. We've got more to get to as we continue with the Friday Night Blitz. 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
3: 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Todd Walker with you. Glad to be your host. As we continue our look around the state at the big games, we head down to Southwest Ohio. Our Cincinnati man is Brady Labor.
13: What many people consider to be the best game in Cincinnati all season takes place in Lachlan at Rucker Field as the Princeton Vikings host the Lakota West Firebirds. Princeton continues to play its home games in Lachlan due to multiple construction delays at its soon-to-be-refurbished on-campus facility. Regardless of all that, this game should decide the GMC regular season championship, which one of these teams has won every year since 2020. Princeton, the defending champions, has won 2 out of the last 3 titles, but Lakota West has won 4 out of the last 6. Princeton has won the last 2 games in the series as both teams go into the matchup with 4-0 records this season. It's also the Skyline Chili Crosstown Showdown presented by Mercy Health Orthopedics and Sports Medicine, and you can get updates on X and Instagram at Xtown Showdown. It's hard to believe this game will take a backseat to that game, but it will unless you prefer the private schools, as the Molar Crusaders take on the St. Xavier Bombers in each team's GCL South opener of the season. Each team goes into the game with 2-2 records on the season as the Bombers will be hosting at RDI Stadium. Kickoff is at 7 p.m. and you can listen to it live on the iHeartRadio app. Turning our attention to the smaller schools in the area, a pair of Division VI teams put its undefeated records on the line. 4-0 Deer Park from the CHL goes on the road, taking on league opponent Finneytown, while 4-0 St. Bernard Elmwood Place, who sits atop the Miami Valley Conference White Division, takes on the Norwood Indians at Shea Stadium, where both teams happen to play its home games. And finally, the 3-0 North College Hill Trojans, who move up to Division IV this season with new head coach Tyler Williams, who previously had great success at Taft. They put its undefeated record on the line, hosting the Western Hills Mustangs. And now let's head to Dayton as we check in with our friends at WDTN-TV.
14: We've reached the halfway point of the high school football regular season. It is officially week 5. I'm WDTN Sports Director Joey DeBaradino, breaking down all the biggest games in the Miami Valley tonight. It all starts with our Operation Football Arby's Game of the Week between Butler and Tippecanoe. It's a showdown of two of the top teams in the Miami Valley League as the 3-1 Red Devils host the undefeated Aviators. In addition to our Game of the Week, we'll also be at 4-0 Swabble Showdown between Waynesville and Oakwood, plus another battle of the unbeatens, and Sony and Tri-Village clashing in WOAC play, and a one-loss Alter team squaring off against 4-0 Bellbrook. What a slate it is for tonight. Be sure to join Kayler Smith and myself for all the highlights and scores from these games and many more, plus our band and cheerleaders of the week tonight at 11:15 on Operation Football on WDTN. We'll see you out there on the gridiron and over on Channel 2 tonight.
3: 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We now move on to the Scioto Valley and bring in Dewey Daly.
15: Thanks, Todd. We'll begin our look around to the Scioto Valley with the Chillicothe Cavaliers, who are back on the road this Friday night against the Wilmington Hurricane. For Wilmington, under first-year head coach Zach Williams, are off to a 2-2 start following a 34-14 win over Hamilton Ross last week. As for Chillicothe, it was a difficult 14-13 win at Hamilton Township last Friday, a game in which junior tailback Carte Ligon recorded an 80-yard rushing touchdown on the first play from scrimmage and later added a 12-yard receiving touchdown in the middle of the second quarter. The Cavaliers, who led 14-7 at halftime, didn't score in the second half, but held the Rangers to a pair of field goals to escape that Week 4 contest with a 14-13 win. On Hamilton Township's final offensive play, senior Trace McAllister forced a fumble that was recovered by Ligon to seal the Cavaliers' first 4-0 start since 2013. This matchup between Chillicothe and Wilmington will be the fourth consecutive year that these two programs have met in the 26th meeting all time, with Wilmington leading that series 13-12. This game will be broadcasted on 92.7 WBEX with pregame starting at 6:45, kickoff at 7. McLean is off to its first 4-0 start since 2021. The Tigers have outscored their opponents 176-23 through the first 4 weeks and will travel to Pickaway County to face the Circleville Tigers here in Week 5. Circleville has won 3 straight games since their Week 1 loss to Chillicothe, defeating Washington Courthouse, Westfall, and Amanda Clear Creek, making this contest one of the more intriguing of the Week 5 slate. McLean will be looking to start this season 5-0 for the first time since 1959, when the Tigers went 9-0. Jackson is another team who hasn't lost since Week 1, with wins over Gallia Academy, Wheelersburg, and Western Brown over the last 3 weeks. Now in Week 5, most likely the biggest test of the season for the Ironmen as they host the Ironton Fighting Tigers, who have only lost 2 games over the last 3 seasons, as the Ironmen will be looking for their first win over the Fighting Tigers since 2014. Miami Trace took down Batavia last week. The Panthers will host Western Brown this Friday before beginning FAC play next week against Jackson. Washington Courthouse is on the road this week at West Jefferson, looking to bounce back from last week's 30-point loss to the Heath Bulldogs. And Hillsboro, they nearly picked up their first win of the season last Friday, falling to Warren 50-47. The Indians will be back home this Friday night to host Williamsburg. Let's send it back to Todd Walker as the Friday Night Blitz continues.
3: I appreciate that, Dewey. Thanks for that report. Also, thanks to our friends at Channel 2 in Dayton and our man Brady Labor earlier here in this segment. As far as around Lima and West Central Ohio tonight, key games in the Western Buckeye League. We'll see undefeated Salina hosting Shawnee and undefeated OG home for Elida. Both the home teams will be pretty heavy favorites. Shawnee's at 2-2 after losing to winless Bath last week. Meanwhile, Elida dropped to 1-3, also losing to a winless team in Kenton last week. A rivalry renewed in St. Mary's as Wapakoneta visits the Rough Riders. Wapak nearly upset undefeated OG last week, losing 27-24, while the Riders beat Defiance. They're 2-2, Wapak's 1-3. That game could be heard through the iHeartRadio app and our sister station, 107.5, The Big Buck. Rounding out the WBL schedule tonight, it's Defiance at Van Wert. Meanwhile, in the Northwest Conference, the broadcast game on 1150 WIMA and through the iHeartRadio app is LCC at Allen East. The T-Birds beat Columbus Grove last week 13-6 to snap Grove's 26-game conference winning streak. And now LCC visits Allen East, who's coming off their first loss. Last week, they fell at Bluffton, and the Pirates are 4-0. They're at 3-1 Jefferson. The Jeff Cats suffered their first loss last week against Fort Loramie. Meanwhile, Columbus Grove will be heavily favored to get back on the win track as they're at 0-4 Spencerville, and Fort Loramie takes on Crestview to round out the night in the NWC. In the MAC, big game tonight features unbeaten's 4-0 Minster taking on 4-0 Coldwater. That game will be played at Minster tonight. Also 4-0 top-ranked Marion Local is home for Anna. The vast majority of the MAC is at 2-2. New Bremen, Fort Recovery, St. Henry, Anna, Versailles, all 2-2. As for St. Henry, they lost their first two. They've won their last two. They're at 1-3 Parkway tonight. Also 2-2 New Bremen will host Delta St. John's. Jays playing their first game after the resignation of Coach Todd Schulte. That resignation following his arrest on a domestic violence charge. Also tonight, it's 2-2 Fort Recovery home for Versailles. And that rounds out the schedule in the Midwest Athletic Conference. Lima Senior will begin Toledo City Athletic League play tonight as they get to have a home game. They take on Rogers at Spartan Stadium. Lima Senior has just four home games on their schedule this year. They played the first 2 weeks at home. The last 2 weeks they've been on the road. They're home tonight, and just one of their final five will be at home. Spartans went 3-1 in pre-conference play, including a win over Columbian last week in Tiffin, 42-33. And a old NWC rivalry renewed tonight with Perry taking on Ada. Bulldogs are 3-1. Perry is 2-2. That game will be played at Perry. And that's going to wrap it up for this segment of the Friday Night Blitz. We'll take a break, come back, and zero in on your broadcast game coming up on iHeartRadio.
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3: This is the Friday Night Blitz on 640 WHLO. We're getting ready for kickoff coming up at 7 o'clock. 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
6: Thanks, Todd. A pair of 3-1 teams go head-to-head tonight in Copley as the Indians host Revere in the second week of Suburban League play. Revere has beaten Copley twice in a row. Now, that includes a first-round playoff matchup two seasons ago, although the Indians did win the regular season game between the two teams that year in 2024. That playoff victory for the Minutemen is the only postseason win for the two teams combined in the last 5 years. Revere also won a playoff game during the pandemic in 2020. Remember, that was in week 7, so a little bit odd there. Copley, however, they have not won a playoff game since they beat Parma Normandy in 2005 in the first round. Both Copley and Revere also reached the postseason last year, but were not victorious in either of their matchups. Revere this season has won 3 games in a row after opening with a loss to Woodridge. By the way, Woodridge is still unbeaten. They're 4-0 coming into tonight. The 3 teams that Revere has beaten, though, are a combined 0-12. Meanwhile, the Indians have a quality win over Streetsboro in week 1. That's the only loss of the season for the Rockets to this point. Copley has also beaten a couple of winless teams, and their loss came last week on the road at Kenston when the Bombers hit a field goal as time expired. In terms of the current players on the field, Revere has a lot of Hajus on the field. Quarterback Carter Haju, last week against Twinsburg, passed for a touchdown and he ran for 2 more. His twin brother Brady Haju is a standout on the Minutemen defense. He made 3 tackles last week against Twinsburg on 4th down. That's quite an accomplishment in and of itself. Then there's an older brother, Davis Haju, and he had a blocked extra point last week in what turned out to be a 2-point victory for Revere. So all of them are playing key roles, and we'll see if that can continue this week against Copley. In addition to Carter Haju, the Revere offense is led by rushing workhorse Lane Shenigo, who last week against Twinsburg had 120 yards on 22 carries, and then just for good measure, He also had an interception while playing defense. Ryan Tompkins and TJ Meech also play key roles for Revere. In fact, Tompkins had a 46-yard touchdown run last week. On the Copley side of the ball, offensively, things run through junior quarterback Dane Winninger. He's in his second season as the starter, had over 1,200 yards last year. This year, he's already thrown for 814 in just four games, and that comes with 15 touchdowns and only two interceptions. Last week, five of those touchdowns in the loss to Kenston. Four of them were thrown to Noah Slattery, who had one catch for a score for 81 yards. Copley's ground game is led by Jalen Owens. He ripped off a 54-yard touchdown run last week against the Bombers. So you know that Copley's sitting there with a lot of questions about what if. Could they be 4-0 if things would have gone a different way last week at the end of that game? And the current unofficial OHSAA computer point rankings, both of these teams are in Division III, Region 10. Copley currently sits at 6th, and Revere is 8th. That means that if the season ended today, they would both host playoff games, because remember, now there's 12 teams that get in through each region, and the first four get a bye, and that means that seeds 5 through 8 get to play at home in the first round. So now the question is, can one or both of these teams break through and start to find some postseason success that's been a long time coming and doesn't come against one another? Although I'm sure if you asked anybody at Copley or anybody at Revere, they wouldn't mind beating an arch rival in an additional bell game in the playoffs. So coming up next, we will hear from Don Orsetti and Ron Linger as they have the call as Revere visits Copley in a Suburban League American Division matchup on 640 WHLO and the iHeartRadio app. I'm Dave Skozen, and this is Friday Night Blitz on iHeartRadio.
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3: 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We're headed to the stadium next, right here on iHeartRadio.
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4: Week 4 brought big-time action across Northeast Ohio. Archbishop Hoban battled St. Edward before falling 17-14. Walsh Jesuit edged St. Ignatius 31-24. And Canyon McKinley rolled past Glen Oak 48-14. Cleveland's John Hay topped East Tech 44-12, while Ellett stunned Canton Central Catholic 21-20. This week, fans will be watching several key conference matchups as playoff races begin to take shape. Tune in to next week's Friday Night Lights report for high school football updates in our area.
5: For 50 years, Sherrod Brown voted how he was told. 1975 to today, different presidents, different issues, but Sherrod Brown's vote never changed. Higher taxes, Brown voted for them. 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Sex changes for kids, Sherrod Brown supported that too. When Washington Democrats needed Brown's vote, he gave it every time. Sherrod Brown voted with Biden, 97%. Schumer, 95. Bernie Sanders, 92. That was the Democrat Party he joined 50 years ago. But times have changed. Now extremists are taking over. They're not asking for your vote. 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And Sherrod Brown will fall in line. He always does. Sherrod Brown, times changed. His vote never does. 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SLF PAC is responsible for the content of this ad.
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8: And we are at Copley High School, where the Indians face their arch rival, the Revere Minutemen, in week two of Suburban League play. 2-3-1 teams facing off here this evening, and it is homecoming for Copley. The Indians come into this game trying to shake off a really tough loss last week to Kenston. My broadcast partner tonight is Vinny Ersetti, and he's close to the Copley program. Last second field goal handed the Indians their first loss of the year in a high-scoring game. Was there any defense played?
9: there actually was. I just think both teams knew where the weak spots were on both sides, and we just obviously you guys weren't there, but we just kept attacking the same spot, and there was nothing they could do to stop it. And then they had a D1 kid from out there that we couldn't stop. So they just kept feeding each other the ball.
8: 45-42 was the final score of that game. And we'll talk about more of this matchup and some of the teams they have in common when we return on the countdown to kickoff on 640 WHLO.
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8: And we are back on countdown to kickoff. Don Orsetti and Vinny Orsetti with you as we approach kickoff at homecoming here at Copley High School as the Indians host their rival, the Revere Minutemen. Revere was handed a week one loss to currently undefeated Woodridge 19-7, and since then they've reeled off three impressive wins, 28-12 over Garfield. They ripped Valley Forge 46-8, and then a very impressive win over Twinsburg last week, 28-26, while Copley comes in, they got an impressive week one win over Streetsboro, 28-20. They clouded Firestone 56-6 and followed that up with an equally impressive win over Garfield, 43-6. And then, of course, we spoke about the last second loss to Kenston last week. Revere comes in, obviously, with the ability to score, and it's based around Carter Haju, their quarterback. They also have Lane Shenigo to run the football with him, but he really likes to spread the ball around to meet his younger brother Davis Haju, Marco Geis, and Carter Paskett. They will spread the ball around. Well, Copley obviously has one of the most impressive young quarterbacks in the area.
9: Yeah, his name is Dane Winiger. He's a second-year starter. He's a junior. Same thing. He's a double threat. He sees the field very well, and he definitely is poised in the position. And like I said, any pressure, he doesn't fold. He scrambles well. He gets out of the pocket, and he really actually is almost better when he's rushed out of the pocket with his escapability and his ability to see downfield when he is under pressure.
8: He also has a very capable running back in Jalen Owens. In fact, you're probably going to hear his name called quite a bit. He's a very versatile kid.
9: Jalen Owens is a 5'7", 140-pound back that really plays above his size. He's also a very good athlete. He's a starting point guard for the basketball team and a starting pitcher for the baseball team.
8: And we will come back on Countdown to Kickoff on 640 WHLO.
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8: Back at Copley High School, Don Orsetti and Vinny Orsetti with you as we approach the opening kickoff of this mid-season renewal of a rivalry between Copley and Revere. In past years, this was the Week 10 game, the rivalry game, but in Suburban League play, I don't think they really care that much about rivalries as they bump this up to Week 5. But still, a rivalry it is, and it, in fact, a couple of years ago, was one of the best games I've seen in my 48 years of calling games. It was just an outstanding football game, and these two are going to go at it tooth and nail. There's no doubt about it. And one thing that I did notice about Revere, they got some size. They haven't got the longest roster to look at, but they got some kids who can move some people around. That's, I don't know what their pass rush is like, but I got their linebackers are probably going to be spying a lot on Winninger tonight.
9: The last few years, they've been a very, very physical team, and I don't anticipate this to be any different tonight. The threat with them inside is a problem every year. So it's got to be on Copley to negate that.
8: So that wraps it up for our countdown to kickoff. Coming up, the Cafe Arnone Game of the Week presented by Dontino's Italian Restaurant on 640 WHLO.
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8: And we welcome you to Copley Stadium as 640 WHLO continues its high school football coverage. Tonight, the rivalry renewed. Copley host Revere. Good evening, everybody. Glad you could join us. I'm Don Orsetti along with Vincent Orsetti, and we'll be bringing you the action of tonight's game. As mentioned, a rivalry in midseason, which is rather rare, but this is a game that I've looked forward to because every time I've done Copley Revere, it's been a quality football game, and I'm not expecting anything less than that tonight.
9: Absolutely. Even on down years, doesn't matter which team it is, this game doesn't matter. It negates all of that. It allows this always going to be a close, and it's going to be hard fought battle.
8: We are at Copley. We might as well be at Conway Stadium at Walsh because the sun is right in our eyes. It will be for about half of the first quarter, but then we'll be able to see a little better. And then as far as Copley is concerned, this is what happens when you let kids dress themselves. They voted on what kind of jerseys they wanted, so they decided to choose the enemy of every play-by-play and color guy around. Dark numbers on dark jerseys with a little gold piping around the number. I'm too old for this. There's a mix-up to begin. They have Revere kicking in the wrong direction. Now they're switching things up. Back deep for Copley. Slattery, who is a playmaker for the Indians. Kennedy will tee it up for the Minutemen. And we are just about set to go. Kennedy with the approach. And we are underway. Returnable, rolling to the up back, breaks a tackle and is able to take it down the near side near the 30-yard line. That was returned by Jordan Saunders.
9: He was lucky to get what he got. They did a low kick to try to squib it. He fumbled it at first, picked it up and broke a tackle and got it out to the 30.
8: Dane Winninger, outstanding junior quarterback, will operate empty backfield out of the shotgun. They try the run-pass option as they fake the handoff to Jalen Owens, moving in from a wing, and Winninger advances it for a short game. In fact, he got nothing.
9: Keegan Klein did a very good job on the outside linebacker position, closed, followed the defensive end to the back.
8: Same formation, motioning into the backfield is Owens. The pass by Winninger is incomplete, and that was intended for Brian Stanford. So, third and long for the Indians.
9: It was a good slant route. Hit him a little low. Probably should have came up with that one.
8: Winninger to throw. Has time, not flushed. And Mike fires it at the very last moment and skipped it, incomplete. And that's going to be a three and out for Copley to begin this first possession of the evening, and they didn't gain an inch.
9: Dane did a good job getting out of the pressure, had a guy open down deep, just couldn't take it after, couldn't hold on to it after he got hit.
8: Back deep for Revere is Davis Haju. You're going to hear that name a lot. Owens will be the punter for Copley. Good snap. High kick accepted at the 40-yard line. Breaks a tackle to the 45 and dropped there. I am totally blinded.
9: MJ Garden came off the edge from the gunner position, formed up, nice tackle, hit him low, face mask into the chest. Great job.
8: But decent field position for the Minutemen at the 34-yard line. Eleven minutes to go. First quarter. Carter Haju. Offset look in the backfield. Hands it off, and with some running room is Lane Shenigo. And he gets tripped up after a nice game.
9: Jalen Owens came from the safety position, strong side. Just came straight down the line. I mean, if he doesn't trip him up there, he's still running.
8: 6 yards, second down and 4. Revere moving left to right. Shenigo Shenigo the lone setback in a pistol. He's got the football again, and he's got running room again into Revere territory. 40, 35, 30, 25, and spun out of bounds at the 24-yard line.
9: Much of the same there. Backside safety came in popping down, missed the tackle, and that's what exactly happens.
8: 36 yards on the run by Lane Shenigo, and they are in Copley territory. They're going to mark him officially at the 23. And nothing fancy. That was right between the tackles. Same formation. Shenigo and a pistol behind Aju.

0: out of his tight end spot, and they've got first and goal set up at the Copley 8-yard line. 13-yard pickup and a first down and a good scramble by Carter Hodju. Everybody in tight. The toss to Shenigo, and he is knocked off his pins. Good job defensively by Ashton Smith, who submarined in to knock Shenigo off his feet and restrict him to a couple yards on the carry. Second and goal from the 6.
1: No hesitation there. If Copley wants to stop him here, the linebackers have to come up with a fury.
0: They are relying on Lane Shenigo in this initial drive. Stack formation to the left, in tight. And this time it's going to be Hodju on the keeper. And he is dropped for a short gain. That was Landon Dorsey crashing down from his outside linebacker spot to drop Hodju after just a yard gain. So, huge play here. Third and goal from the 5-yard line for Revere.
1: I'm looking for another play action boot here.
0: They got an eye behind Hodju under center. Play action, rolling right, flips it underneath, and incomplete. And I tell you what, that was a touchdown. If it was on target, it was Devenkar who was wide open in the flats. Let's see what head coach Bobby Nickel decides to do.
1: Looks as though they're kicking.
0: Yep, they've got the ball marked at the 11-yard line, a 21-yard attempt from the left hash. Ball down, the kick is away. It is certainly long enough, and it is good. So Revere draws first blood, driving the ball from their 34 and converting a 21-yard field goal. 3-0, they lead Copley. We'll be back on the Cafe Iannone Game of the Week, presented by Dontino's Italian Restaurant on 640 WHLO.
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0: Again, Revere squibs it along the ground, and a flag comes in at the very end of the return. See if it's a hold or a face mask, because the return man from Copley did get his head and shoulders turned around in an awkward way, but let's see what the indication is. For Revere, 7 plays, 55 yards in 3 minutes, 37 seconds. A 21-yard field goal by Kennedy gives the Minutemen a 3-0 lead. Did you get an indication?
1: It looks like they were calling face mask.
0: Well, they haven't advanced any yardage yet.
1: I would have called that a horse collar.
0: Well, now they're going to discuss things. Holding against Copley.
5: Holding call on Copley.
0: So from the

0: Spot of the foul. They're going to mark it at the 22-yard line. 7:15 remaining in this first quarter. Revere's taken a 3-0 lead. Owens behind Winiger. Winiger swings it out. Flanker screen. Pretty decent gain across the 30 to the 31-yard line.
1: Great job by Kuzkowski there with the inside receiver. If he does not spring that block on the outside corner, that does not go for anything.
0: Owens gets the carry and gets hit at the line of scrimmage and moves the tacklers and got just enough for the Copley first down.
1: Yeah, Donnie, he got hit in the backfield, but was able to drag those three big Revere linemen 2 yards.
0: Winiger to throw. Going to throw the deep fade, and it is underthrown. And it is intercepted. On the interception, Marco Geis, who also serves as a wide receiver, and a turnover. We got a flag at the end of the play. Did you see anything?
1: It was in the backfield.
0: Unsportsmanlike against Revere. So after the, might have been a celebration penalty. So they'll take it from the spot of the pick and move it back 15 yards. But still, Copley with the turnover gives Revere back the ball, and the Minutemen have a 3-0 lead.
1: Looked like that was an option route. Either the quarterback threw it the wrong way or the wide receiver went the wrong way, because they were there both right now talking to one another about what happened on that play.
0: Ball marked at the 30-yard line. Haji on the jet sweep fake tried to carry to himself and got knifed down after a yard gain to the 31-yard line. It'll be second down and 9. So obviously RPO is going to play a big role in the Revere offense.
1: That was a good job by defensive end Mason Chapman right there, closing down the line of scrimmage, staying heels deep and knocking the quarterback down behind the line of scrimmage, or right in front of the line of scrimmage.
0: Shenigo in a pistol formation behind Haju. Two receivers to the right. It's Shenigo, and he gets cut down, dives forward for extra yardage to the 36. It was Braden Messina, the outside linebacker, on the stop for Copley. It will bring up a third down and about 4 to go.
1: Nice run there. He ran 5 yards with Nicholas Enberg on his back, and he weighs 295 pounds.
0: Two receivers to the right, one to the left. Shenigo, and he breaks a tackle at the line of scrimmage and then bursts to the second level. Into Copley territory to the 46-yard line. And that was an 18-yard pickup on third and mid. And he broke a tackle and got into the backfield, and that was it. He's a strong kid.
1: Strong kid, great eyes. And I'll tell you what, that could not have been blocked any better. That is picture-perfect job done by the offensive line for Revere.
0: From the Indians' 46-yard line. Meech and Geis to the left. It's Shenigo, and he got upended at the line of scrimmage by Ashton Smith. 1 yard on the game to the 45-yard line. That was a fearless tackle by Smith.
1: That's his third tackle like that. I would, if I'm a defensive coordinator for Copley, I might just unleash him a little bit more.
0: Well, if that was a spy, he did his job. 4 minutes to go in this first quarter, 3-0. Revere on top of Copley. The Minutemen with the ball in Copley territory. Whistle before the play, and it appears that timeout called by Revere. We'll be back on the Cafe Arnone Game of the Week, presented by Dontino's Italian Restaurant on 640 WHLO.
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0: And a pre-snap penalty against Revere marches it back to midfield. So it'll now be second down and 14. Brady Haju in the backfield next to his brother. Meech goes in motion left. Haju looks toward Meech's way and overthrows his intended receiver. So third and long upcoming for Revere. That one just sailed on Haju.
1: That's exactly what it looked like. That was 10 feet over his head.
0: Open receiver.
1: The corner didn't even really expect it to come his way.
0: From midfield, third down and 14. Haju to throw underneath. And Brady Haju collects it, but immediately cut down by Ashton Smith for a loss to the 47-yard line. And Revere will punt it away to Copley, and a little bit of momentum shifting toward the Indians. Big defensive series for Copley.
1: Number 8, Ashton Smith, is trying to do this on his own. That senior is saying, not tonight, gentlemen.
0: Jalen Owens, the single safety, standing at his 22-yard line. Kennedy will kick it away. Good snap. High, beautiful kick. Owens at the 15, 20, 25, dancing around to the 30, to the 31-yard line. Beautiful return by Owens. And Copley with decent field position. They're staring at a 3-0 lead, and their offense has stalled in their possessions thus far. A three and out and a turnover.
1: As we were saying in the break, if we can get the ball, if Copley can get the ball out of Winnegar's hand quickly, might change the outcome of what has happened thus far.
0: 2:54 to go in this first period of play. Two wide to either side, empty backfield for Winnegar. They get it out of his hands quickly, and they send it to the out far sideline, and it is complete. It was Jalen Owens who set up in a slot. Nice job by Winnegar. 9-yard pickup from the 40-yard line, second down and one. Owens gets the inside give, and he takes a couple of tacklers with her. Still burrows forward and gets the Copley first down. He's 140 pounds. but he took three tacklers with him to the 46. Not going to say he is the same skill set, but he reminds me of Antoine Winfield, the phenomenal Garfield defensive back and running back. Led a long career with Minnesota. On first down, Winninger airs it out, intended for Owens. Threw into double coverage, and the ball fell incomplete. It'll be second down and 10. From their own 46, 2 minutes, 20 seconds to go. Second and 10. Owens gets the handoff. Has some running room. That wasn't Owens. That was Garden. His first carry of the night. And he was a step away from breaking it. He picked up three to the 49-yard line. It'll be third and long for Copley. But Garden showed me something there. If he gets into some space, he can do something. But Winninger staring at a third and 7 to throw. Rolling to his left, in trouble. And he fires, and it is complete to the 39-yard line. That was Kuzkowski comes up with the reception, his first of the night, and it is a big one. It picks up a Copley first down to the Revere 40, an 11-yard pickup.
1: Looks like Copley's doing a hurry-up offense right now.
0: Pistol formation, Owens behind Winninger. And Winninger's going to run with it. Picks up about four. Now they're going to give him three to the 37-yard line. But they're giving Revere different looks. They've gone long. They've thrown underneath. They've thrown it inside and out. A little bit different than their first two possessions. Second down and 7. Winninger, short pop to the far side, incomplete. Thrown wide of the mark.
1: Yeah, just an errant throw right there. The wide receiver did a really good job dropping his hips, getting to the outside away from the defender. Just poorly thrown ball on that one.
0: Haven't seen the ball in Slattery's hands. Third down and 7. Winninger hands off to Owens, and that fooled absolutely nobody. In particular, Mutersbaugh and Jackson Haley. So that's going to force a punting situation for Copley. A promising drive comes up short.
1: Yeah, great job by the middle linebackers for Revere. Reading the guards, just took them right to the play. Helmet on helmet. Those big boys are going to win every time.
0: Owens pulls down a high snap, kicks it toward the far sideline and out of bounds. Let's see where the officials mark it. 18 seconds remain in this first quarter. Revere hanging on to a 3-0 lead. Although, to be brutally honest, Revere has dominated play in this first quarter.
1: The score definitely does not paint the picture of what we've seen here tonight.
0: Ball mark at the 27.
1: Looks like they got it on the 27.
0: Shenigo back in at tailback. He's in an I formation as Haju goes under center. Shenigo with the football. And he is stacked up right at the line of scrimmage. They might give him a yard to the 28, but after an effective first series for Shenigo, they've kind of bottled him up.
1: That's a good
0: Although job. He has broken thumbs, we've come to the end of the first quarter with Revere up 3-0 over Copley on the Cafe Arnone Game of the Week presented by Dontino's Italian Restaurant on 640 WHLO.
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0: As we begin the second quarter, Revere has the ball in a three-point lead over Copley as Shenigo gets the handoff. And again, modest yardage and a tough tackle turned in. And it is, there's a, the person who made the tackles just now getting up. And that, oh no, was Jalen Owens. And it looks like he might have a stinger. His right arm is sort of dangling there, and he's the one that upended Shenigo.
1: I've had those a time or two, and that's exactly what that looks like.
0: So from the 33-yard line, third down and five. And again, an inside run, and a helmet comes off.
1: Looks like number four, Dorsey.
0: Who lost his helmet. It was Shenigo again, bottled up. And this is going to be fourth down and four, and almost certainly on comes the punting unit for Revere. So after running the ball down Copley's throat the first couple of series, the defense has solved the puzzle. Tough sledding the last couple of series. I snap, brought down by Kennedy, gets the kick away, and he got a good one off. Picked up on the first bounce. And with some running room to the 40, 45 near midfield. Tackled into the Copley bench. That was Marco. That was Jordan Saunders on the return, but do we have a flag down?
1: Looks like a personal foul on number four for Revere.
0: Okay. That would certainly give Copley plus field position if that is the case, but what a return by Saunders, who's filling in for Owens, who left with a, looked to be a shoulder injury, and now we'll see if MJ Garden is the tailback for the Indians as they mark off the penalty yardage.
1: Looks like Jalen's back in.
0: Into, he's a tough kid.
1: I will
0: from
1: say,
0: the 35-yard line of Revere. Winninger awaits the shotgun snap. Play action, they swing it out. It is complete, taking it down the far side with some room before he's knocked out of bounds. Trying to get the number, I apologize, it's just so dark.
1: Number one, Slattery.
0: That was Slattery, the first time he's had his hands on the football, and he made the most of the opportunity. As there is a flag down, though.
1: They're calling holding.
0: So that's going to erase a nice gain on the pass from Winninger to Slattery.
1: I am hundreds of feet away. However, it looked like he was pretty square up and in between the numbers there. But as soon as that jersey gets pulled at all, they're going to call it. So that's going to happen.
0: So from the spot, it's almost back to the original line of scrimmage.
7: Back to the 35-yard line.
0: Yep, back at the 35. Owens back in and hit right. In fact, for a loss, I thought he got back to the line of scrimmage. He did not, as he got cut down by Trevor Kovach. And that's going to be no gain. It'll be second down and 10 from the 35-yard line. 10 minutes to go in this first half. Revere leads it 3-0. Winninger to throw. Fires on the run and is it complete? Nope. They're going to say that the ball was caught, but it was short hopped. It was Kuzkowski, the intended receiver. So it will now be third down and 10 for Copley.
1: Sounds like a lot of angry fans, but from here, that's skipped.
0: Empty backfield. Owens comes in jet motion. Play action. They fired underneath, and it is complete with room inside the 15 to the 14-yard line. And that was Slattery. Beg your pardon. That was Stanford. First and 10 for the Indians. And they try to run it around right side and nothing doing. That was Owens.
1: Really impressed with these Revere linebackers. They do a very good job of reading those guards and following to the ball.
0: From the 15, they swing it out again. They have found a lot of room to operate on the wings, as this time Slattery grabs it in the flats, but it was a short gain. Picks up a couple of yards. Third down and 8. Slattery is split to the left. High snap. They find Slattery underneath. They bluff the pass. They throw it underneath, and I tell you, Winninger had me completely fooled. He pump faked it, and he should have thrown it to Slattery because he was wide open on a crossing pattern. However, the intended receiver, we got a hold against Revere. That could be a drive saver for Copley.
1: That was one of those plays where the coach says, "Oh no, oh no, oh no, oh yeah." As a quarterback, you are not supposed to make a full motion through and follow through with the ball in your hand, especially if you're 5'9", 160.
0: It's third down. Ball marked at the... Well, they haven't marked it yet. From the... It's like the 12-yard line. Empty backfield. Winninger rolls to his right, being rushed and being caught, and he fumbles the football. I think Revere might have gotten it. Winninger was flushed out of the pocket, rolling to his right. He was grabbed by Mark, and the ball came loose. Was he down, or did the ball come free before? Yeah. Turnover to Revere. And what looked to be a... At least an opportunity to tie it up at 3 blows up in Copley's face on the turnover, and Revere has the football with 8:16 to go in this first half. got to mark that one down as one of the turning points if this game remains in Revere's favor.
1: 100%.
0: 8:16 to go. Second quarter. Revere from their own 18. Hodder throws underneath, and it is complete. Beautifully thrown football. On the receiving end was Mark from his tight end position. And that's going to be enough for Revere. First down to the 36-yard line. 18-yard pickup.
1: Caught that between two Copley defenders. Good job on him, and he drug him about 3 or 4 yards after the catch.
0: Shenigo in a pistol behind Haju. He's got the football and a little bit of room right up the middle across the 40. They'll mark him down at the 44, an 8-yard pickup, second down and two, with Revere moving right to left with 7.5 to go in this first half. On the stop, Austin Vargo for Copley. Shenigo again in a pistol. And again, he's got the football, and he drags a couple of tacklers with him. He was brought down by Kuskowski into Copley territory to the 49-yard line, and after bottling up Shenigo the last couple of series, he's beginning to get some rhythm again.
1: Yeah, it looks as though they're take number 8 for Copley, when he has no assignment, no drop back coverage, and just go see ball, hit ball, they need to get back into that.
0: Yeah, Ashton Smith had a big first half defensively. Got the jet sweep coming around left end, and with some running to the 35, 30, 25, spins off a tackle and drops at the 25-yard line is Carson Manson, who came out of his slot formation, got the jet sweep and turned it into a big gain down to the Copley 20-yard line. And 29 yards.
1: As we just said, Ashton was free, and what a great job of the tight end picking him up on the outside to spring the back.
0: 6 minutes to go in this first half, and Revere threatening to add to its 3-0 lead over Copley. Haju gives to Shenigo, and he picks up about 3, maybe 4. It was Messina on the stop for Copley. It'll be second down. And about 9 to go.
1: If I'm Revere here, I'm just going to run between the tackles and let him get 3 or 4 yards of pop and run this clock out and go up 10-0.
0: Haju goes back under center. Gives it to the up back for Revere. That was Devenkar, who sometimes lines up as a tight end. They gave him the inside give, and he pops it forward for a couple to the 17. But now, third down, and give it 7 to go.
1: I'd run it here as well.
0: Devenkar and Shenigo on an eye behind Haju under center. Play action. And underneath, they throw it to Devenkar, and he is close to a first down, but he's going to be short. But you can credit Mason Chapman, because he got in Haju's face, and he had to deliver that perhaps before he wanted to. But he is going to be very close. It's going to be fourth down and inches. There is a Revere player down on the far side, so we'll step aside. This is the Cafe Ononi Game of the Week presented by Dontino's Italian Restaurant on 640 WHLO.
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0: Devendkar, the receiver for Revere, was the injured player. He was helped off the field. He seems to be okay. He did give Revere fourth and inches after that reception, and the Minutemen just converted with a brotherly shove that gives the Minutemen first and goal from the eight.
1: Why do they even make that a rule? They never call it.
0: Up the middle and taking it into the end zone, Chenego. He just shed tacklers as he took that right up the gut, and Revere goes up 9-0, and Vinny, you called it. They were just going to take as much time off the clock with Shenigo and Devendkar, and it worked to perfection as he pounds it over from 8 yards. The extra point upcoming to give the Minutemen a 10-0 lead.
1: Excellent run. This kid impresses me every single time he touches the ball. 230-pound guy running like that.
0: Kennedy for the extra point. And it's good. 10-0. Revere leads Copley with 3:30 to go in the first half. This is the Cafe Arnone Game of the Week presented by Dontino's Italian Restaurant on 640 WHLO.
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0: Well, Revere goes 81 yards in 9 plays to take a 10-0 lead. In the late going of this first half, there's 3.5 to go as Kennedy prepares to kick it deep. Turnovers have haunted Copley in this game. Low kick returnable from the 10, 15, 20, and that's going to be it. 21-yard line. That was Jalen Owens. And it's going to be a long field for Copley with the short clock. 3:20 to go. And a 10-0 deficit facing the Indians.
1: Look for Copley to do that speed offense again. Just moving in and out of the huddle. Well, actually no huddle. And just trying to make as much happen as quick as they can.
0: Empty backfield with two receivers either side. They throw it underneath, and it is complete to Sanford, who's had a pretty active night. Advances the ball to the 29-yard line. Second and two. handsome run pass option by Winiger, and I don't know if he got the first down. He's short by a yard. That really hasn't worked very well for Copley tonight. And appears there's going to be a timeout on the field. There is. Was it Copley or Revere? Or is it an injured player?
13: It's an injured player.
0: An injured player. We'll keep it here.
1: Looks as though it's a cramp. Nope, maybe shoulder.
0: It's a beautiful night. Again, not a breath of wind. And it's cooling off a little bit, so I don't know. See who the injured player is.
1: If it was,
0: still can't get the number. Winiger really hasn't gotten untracked. They're rolling him out a lot. Is that because, why do you believe that you've seen them? Is that part of their offense, rolling him out?
1: Yes, he's got two reads. Once the reads are down, there's a scramble drill. And it's been successful so far this year. But when you see that on film for 3 weeks straight, you're going to make adjustments to it. And that's what they've done. So we've got to come up with something else.
0: Well, plus you're cutting the field in half.
1: Correct.
0: And you've got the playmaker Slattery normally lining up on the left side. And Winiger's rolling out to his right. And I like to see you try and spot the middle. I don't know if they've really tried to. I mean, everything's been of success has been out in the flats.
1: Correct. I mean, in all year, Copley's been attacking the middle, but what Revere's doing to negate that is they're playing a two safety high and sometimes even three safety highs. So taking that away.
0: Well, they got some options here on third and short, and it's going to be Winiger going to try and pick it up, and he does, to the 35-yard line. So he picks up enough for the Indians' first down, and quickly Copley lines it up. In the backfield is Winiger, and a timeout called.
1: Jackson Howell.
0: Jalen Owens with the run. Not much. Wow.
1: Halsley from the linebacker spot. No read, no nothing, just went. And great job, great call by the Revere defense.
0: Empty backfield. Winiger throws across the middle, and he's got a man underneath. And just enough for the first down is Noah Slattery. 15-yard pickup and a Copley first down. 1:46 to go in this first half as quickly Copley gets to the line of scrimmage. Winiger again, pump fakes, throws across the middle and short shot there as Stanford was the intended receiver. He was open, but underthrew him badly. Ball remains at midfield, second down and 10.
1: That's his third missed ball short. I wonder if there's slippery hands or just an off night.
0: Five receivers lined up. Winiger out of an empty backfield. Throws it again underneath. This time it was intended for Kuzkowski. And it'll bring up third down at 10. And again, it was low.
1: And again, it was open.
0: And again, it was the middle of the field. Obviously, Revere trying to keep the clock going by cutting off the wings. But I'll tell you what, they had two first down throws come up short. They're going to flare it out this time to Owens. He's got some running room, and he has got just enough for the Copley first down to the 44-yard line. And that stops the clock at 1:08. Now they crank it, approaching a minute to go from the Revere 44-yard line. Winninger to throw. Pass time, rolling. Now going to run with it, and he's got a little bit of room, but that's going to be enough for a first down to the 31-yard line, a 10-yard gain. But the clock becoming an enemy, 47 seconds left, and Coffey's going to take a timeout. So will we. This is the Cafe Ononi Game of the Week presented by Dontino's Italian Restaurant on 640 WHLO.
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0: Winninger, again, empty backfield. Looking to throw. Pops it underneath. And swung down after a short game is Sampson, Stanford, but that does not get the job done as Copley has to take what I believe is its final timeout of the first half. We'll take one as well on the Cafe Ononi Game of the Week presented by Dontino's Italian Restaurant on 640 WHLO.
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4: I'm Michael Del Giorno, bringing clarity to the headlines Monday morning on 640 WHLO.
0: On second down and seven, Winninger was flushed out of the pocket and just had to dump it into the Copley bench. It'll be third down and seven. Owens now joins Winninger in the backfield. And we might have had a motion penalty there. Did they call it or did he? They let play go. I didn't hear a whistle, did you?
1: No, I did not. I didn't see a flag either.
0: Well, if the pass was incomplete, fourth down and seven, they're going to go for it. This would be a 44-yard field goal attempt that they are. I don't think they've got the length from their place kicker for that. Revere is going to call a timeout. We'll keep it here. I don't want to miss the play. Well, you're at fourth and seven. You've had mixed results. Do you try to hit the home run on fourth down, or do you try and keep the drive alive with 34 seconds left, or 24 seconds left, I beg your pardon?
1: I'm going four wides and everybody attacking the safeties and hopefully giving Dane enough time to recognize where the safeties, who they're picking up. If everybody's coming after them, there's only two. Hopefully leaving one guy open and let somebody make a play.
0: Well, they're going to leave Owens in the backfield. They're going to put two wide either side. Owens is behind Winninger. Winninger was a little bit earnest trying to get the snap, but then he raised up and looked back to the bench. Now he gets the snap. As time fires into the end zone and incomplete. Intended for Stanford and back to the end zone. No good. And Copley turns it over on downs as a frustrating first half about to come to a close for the Indians. And, excuse me, Revere's going to get the football to begin the second half.
1: In my opinion, that could be the game in terms of deflating the Copley Indians. If Copley Indians can come out and stop them, that gives them momentum, and if they go down and drive and score.
0: Oh, they're certainly not out of this game. They just have had a very uneven first half of play as Revere is just going to take a knee and bring this first half to a close. I think it's no understatement or anything lacking obvious observation, but it has not been a very effective first half for Dane Winninger, and that is certainly uncharacteristic of him. I have seen him carve up defenses as a sophomore. This is my first look at him as a junior. He's not rattled. He's just not, you know, even the best pitchers have off nights. And right now, he is wild low. He is not delivering the football where it's catchable. And he's had some wide open receivers. If anything, that's heartening if you're the Copley Indians going into halftime, as they found holes in the Revere defense. They just haven't filled them.
1: And to go on to the other side of the ball, there were a few drives where you were able to have them punt and them come up with nothing, when there's other drives where it looked like this was what was going to happen all night. So they got there's things to build on, with both sides, and hopefully we can keep this a ball game for the rest of the game.
0: Revere has done a good job running the football, and as the evening wears on, Copley isn't that deep on the defensive line. That might be something that you want to look at. Not only are they going to be able to burn clock, but if Shenigo can continue to pick up chunk yardage in between the tackles, that's going to be it's going to pay dividends for the Minutemen, I think, as the game wears on. It's going to be up to the offense of Copley to make something happen. You're not going to have to rely solely on your defense to hold Revere. They really haven't. They've begun to penetrate a little deeper each time into Revere territory, but they've been betrayed by turnovers and, frankly, no running game. So it's going to be on Winninger to pull this offense up and try and put a dent into that 10-0 lead. That's going to be our first half coverage. Coming up, we'll have an extended halftime program, and then we'll be back with the second half of the Cafe Arnone Game of the Week, presented by Dontino's Italian Restaurant on 640 WHLO.
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